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0: The late, great Tom Petty, QFM 96 Classic Rock. I am Ben Solov. It's time now for another Sunday Night Rock Fest with yours truly. You've got me all the way up to the midnight hour. During the show tonight, I will fill you in on details for the last QFM 96 bike night of the season. I will also fill you in on an opportunity for you to score some concert tickets to what's sure to be an amazing show. Most of all, though, we're just going to rock out all freaking night long. Stick around. More great classic rock coming your way right after this.
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0: A little bad medicine with Bon Jovi, QFM 96 Classic Rock. I am Ben Solov. The last QFM 96 bike night of the season is this Thursday, September 24th from 6 to 9 p.m. at Tavern 62 in Orient, presented by Buckeye City Motorsports, of course. Big Rick will be on site with a live broadcast from 3 to 7 p.m. He'll give you all the lowdown and insight before the final night begins. Schmidt's food truck will be on site. 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
4: 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I have an update on the Cyclospora parasite that's been spreading across the nation.
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0: sharp-dressed man, ZZ Top, Trace Holmbrace on QFM 96 Classic Rock. I am Ben Solov. Just before that, we heard from AC/DC with Hell's Bells. Nature does what nature does. Sometimes it giveth and sometimes it taketh away, and there's not a darn thing any of us can do about it. Well, AC/DC had an experience with that. Last Wednesday, they had to cancel their show at Rogers Stadium due to damage from a recent storm. Well, guitarist Angus Young and three of the bandmates, nephew and rhythm guitarist Steve Young, bassist Chris Chaney, and drummer Matt Laug, made a surprise appearance at the band's pop-up store where they signed autographs. A little boy even approached Angus, and Angus signed his denim jacket. How cool is that? Stick around. More of your favorite classic rock coming up right after this. Keep that jacket, kid.
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0: Tom Petty and his Heartbreakers, QFM 96 Classic Rock. I am Ben Solov. I'm a big sports fan and I love boxing. I'm really looking forward to this. Maybe you've seen the trailer. Netflix has dropped the first official trailer for Tyson, an upcoming four-part docuseries detailing the wildlife, incredible rise, and personal controversies of former boxing heavyweight champion Iron Mike Tyson. It's set to premiere October 13th. The series follows Tyson from his chaotic childhood in Brooklyn to becoming the youngest heavyweight champion in boxing history, diving deep into the fame, legal troubles, and intense pressure that nearly derailed his life. Netflix also announced a companion comedy special debuting November 3rd titled Mike Tyson, Return of the Mike, and it features Iron Mike performing his raw one-man show and turning decades of chaos into stand-up punchlines. Get it? Punchlines. Honestly, I'm looking forward to that. It's going to be awesome. Stick around. More of your favorite classic rock coming your way right after this.
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0: 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I am Ben Solov. 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That's this Thursday from 6 p.m. to 9 p.m. It's at Tavern 62 in Orient. 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My pal Big Rick will be on site with a live broadcast from 3 p.m. to 7 p.m., giving you all the lowdown and insight before the final night begins. Schmidt's Food Truck will be on site, so get your Bahama Mamas and make sure you get a cream puff before Big Rick eats them all. 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

0: Classic rock from Foo Fighters, Learn to Fly, QFM 96. I am Ben Solove. Speaking of flying, a traveler trying to avoid to pay $100 to check her luggage in Wisconsin's Dane County Regional Airport was stopped by TSA after they found a knife inside of her carry-on. Security officers spotted the knife during an X-ray screening and found it taped inside the bag. The woman admitted she was trying to dodge the checked luggage fee, so she concealed the knife because she was heading on a camping trip and didn't think that TSA would find it. Authorities were called, but the passenger voluntarily surrendered her knife and was ultimately allowed to continue on her trip. Now, I chuckle because three different times, folks, my lovely wife, three times TSA stopped her on three separate trips to Puerto Rico to visit her family because she had blades on in her carry-on. All of them accidentally. She forgot that she had a pocket knife in her carry-on once. She forgot that she had this, it looks like a credit card and it folds up into a blade. And she forgot that she had one of those in her purse twice. She did that because she replaced the one that they confiscated. And then on the next trip, she forgot it was in her purse. Oh, yeah, yeah. What am I going to do with my wife? I love her anyway. Stick around. More of your favorite classic rock coming up right after this. Don't mess with TSA. They know what they're doing.
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0: 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It's all we do on QFM 96. But on Scarlet and Gray Day, tune in for the Q Zone live game day broadcast. 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

0: classic rock from Guns N' Roses, Sweet Child of Mine, QFM 96. I am Ben Solove. That's going to wrap it up for me. Wow, another Sunday night that just flew by. It just goes to show, time flies when you're rocking out. I hope you enjoyed rocking out with me tonight. I, as I always do, had an absolute blast rocking out with you. In fact, I'm already counting down the milliseconds till I can come back and do it all again next week. Enjoy your week, and I will see you on the radio next Sunday.
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3: 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How you doing this morning? Yes, you're up. We're up. 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
4: Yeah, here we go.
7: Here we go.
3: It's a Monday after one hell of a weekend, and oh, Ohio sports fans, all three of the teams won, yes, over the weekend. Browns, Bengals, and the Buckeyes.
7: Yes.
3: I knew some very, very happy Browns.
7: What was the final of the Buckeye game?
3: 59-3.
7: Wow.
4: They covered. How great was that for them to kick the field goal at the end?
3: Yeah.
4: And then everybody covered.
8: That's great.
4: If they would have went for the touchdown and got it, you don't cover.
7: Yeah, I saw your text yesterday.
4: Brandon Lang, 6-1.
7: 6-1. That's a good weekend.
4: Oh, God, I tripled my money. I put some money into an account and tripled it.
7: Nice.
4: Yeah, it's always good.
7: A little breathing room here in week four.
4: Brandon Lang has

0: been 9-2 the last 2 weeks.
1: Your Vikings hung on. I did watch some of that.
0: Thanks to a Caleb Murray or a Caleb Williams injury. Listen, yeah. I don't cheer for injuries, but if a guy's not going to be out for a year and you're in a tight game, I don't mind him.
2: Sure.
1: It was convenient for the Vikings.
0: I don't mind. I'm not rooting.
1: Who was that backup in Chicago? I've never even heard of that
0: guy. Oh,
1: he's
0: been there forever.
1: Has he?
0: Yeah, he's a young kid.
1: Yeah, yeah.
0: He was a rookie, and they signed him to a extension, so he's there for a few years. I don't cry when, you know, I got a couple texts of, like, not crying for Caleb Williams right now. And he has time to do his nails now.
2: Yeah. I've got Jaden Daniels as my quarterback in fantasy, and he just, like, blew out his elbow.
0: Did you see that? Yeah, yeah. I do, too, but I have Patrick Mahomes as my backup.
2: Yeah.
0: So I'm fine with it. Yeah.
2: I don't.
0: I'm sorry. It's a lot of quarterbacks now you can pick up, though.
2: I'm on the market today.
0: Yeah, if you're a fantasy football and your quarterback's out, there's a lot of quarterbacks available.
1: Yeah, yeah. Lane Kiffin ate the big weenie.
0: Yeah.
1: Oh, that was great.
0: It was.
1: Gosh. Ole Miss for real, apparently, huh?
0: Well, they got a kid who's played there 8 years.
1: Yeah.
3: He's 40.
0: Yeah.
3: He's a 40-year-old,
0: I think if that game is somewhere else or a different time of season, I think it's a different score. I think if they play again, it'll be a different score. They jumped out to him, man. It was too much. Even I got a clip in the Hot 5. Ole Miss just jumped on him quick. And then LSU had to adjust to the big crowd. They wanted it, man.
1: Yeah.
0: Good for them.
1: Right. See some of the female, the young fans, they just in like they're whores.
0: I know, they're hookers. Yeah, I like it.
1: No bras, their shirts are unbuttoned. That's a game day atmosphere. Because I know their pregame, their tailgates are in the grassy knoll or whatever they call that. The Grove, thank you. And it's all frou-frou in there.
0: Yeah.
1: But yeah, that was... The cameraman didn't know what to do, who to settle on.
0: Our guy tomorrow, Tuesdays with Tate. Tate went down there with an older gentleman who was hitting on the Southern women.
2: They all want to be Instagram famous,
0: There's a couple
2: that have, like, blown up. Right. They show the hot babe on the sidelines.
0: The Musburger factor.
2: Yeah.
0: And now you got Herbie. He'll bring his dog over.
3: Oh, dogs are chick magnets.
0: Hey, where are the chicks?
3: Yep. Dogs are chick magnets.
1: And Ohio's Tate made it through his McDonald's challenge. How long did he stay?
0: He ate at night.
1: Ate at night?
0: He did 10 Big Macs. The viral video was he was 9 Big Macs in. He did it as Ronald McDonald. He dressed up as Ronald McDonald.
1: Yeah, I remember that.
0: And a little kid wanted his picture with Ronald. And the clip is, do you have the clip, Greg?
2: No.
3: He's got the Ronald McDonald makeup on, and it's just all smeared.
0: He's got the outfit. He goes, this bleeping kid.
1: Looks like something in a Batman movie.
0: Looks like Bad Santa.
1: Yeah. Bad Santa.
2: He's keeled over in a booth, just like, get away from me, kid.
0: Not that I'm criticizing his strategy, but he started 3 out of the gate. You don't start 3 out of the gate, then that destroyed him. You eat 3 Big Macs, it's going to take you 5 hours to recover. So that's what he did, and you got to be like 1 or 2 an hour and beat it down and be healthy. He didn't dump. His buddy told me, I saw his buddy Saturday, he did not dump for 5 days.
3: Wow. Oh, he was pretty bound up then.
1: Mm. Wow.
0: I think it was 5 days, maybe longer.
1: Yeah.
0: Oof.
3: Can you imagine what that was going to be like afterwards, though?
1: That gets him the clicks.
0: It does. Get you trending, doesn't it?
2: Yeah. He's a man of his word.
0: Yeah.
1: Because when he loses or predicts wrong, whatever it is, those are every bit like a fantasy league loser punishments. Yeah.
0: And mine was last year. I shaved my goatee off, or 2 years ago. When Michigan beat Ohio State, I shaved my goatee off. It was during, we were off, though, for
3: And it
0: like
3: was hard to
0: days.
3: Look at you for a while after
0: well,
3: that.
0: Well, I had a fat face. All my weight goes to my face. I got to hide that double chin with the beard.
3: It was very round.
0: Yeah.
3: Round and droopy.
2: Yeah.
0: Well, I'm a fat kid. Fat kids have fat faces, man. Little grandma pinch my cheeks type of thing. Gerber baby. Big show today, and we're going to let you know what it is. And if you missed the announcement Friday by Michael Evans, we will fill you in next.
4: It's Torg and Elliot. This is Tim.

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1: All right. Busy show today. Busy, busy, busy. And by the way, Michael Evans coming your way in a little bit. He announced Friday he's retiring. You got till the 30th of this month.
2: To enjoy Mr. Michael Evans.
3: He has been working since 1929.
2: Yes. Just about. You ain't lying.
3: Yeah.
2: Yeah, when we talked to him on Friday live, he was regaling us with all the things that he's done throughout his career.
3: Right. Oh, wow. He is the Forrest Gump.
2: He's the Forrest Gump of radio. He is.
3: Yeah.
4: Does he have a book in him?
1: He has a book. He already has a book.
4: Oh, does he?
2: Yeah. We were in that book, weren't we?
3: There's 50 copies in our office if you want one.
1: Yeah. I don't think we were in that book, were we?
3: Yeah, we get a mention.
2: We do.
1: Oh,
2: we do?
3: Yeah, there's a photo from his live appearance.
1: Oh, nice.
3: Him. Yeah.
4: That's cool.
1: Yeah, Rimmer had a big book.
2: It comes out the 28th. I got it coming up in news.
1: Do you?
2: Yeah.
1: He sent me a text wanting me to show up. I didn't even respond. But
3: a book of his take on something?
1: Yes. No, of his life, of his career.
2: Oh, really? The book is called It Doesn't Get Any Better Than This.
1: Yes.
2: And it'll be released on the 28th.
1: Hey, buddy, can I? Been long time, no talk. Can I come on?
3: Does anyone outside of the cities he's worked in know who he is?
4: I don't even know who he is.
3: No, right.
4: Who is he?
3: He was an announcer for
1: Voice of the Blue Jackets.
3: First 20 years or whatever. Yeah, wow.
2: Been in broadcasting 50 years.
4: I bet he's got some cool stories, though.
2: He does.
3: No, I'm sure he does. Yeah. Right.
1: But I just did not go to the opening.

0: That's okay. You're allowed. You're allowed not to.
1: But I might. You know, he extended the olive branch. Who knows?
2: Yeah.
1: I might, you know, just go, hey, Rims, how you doing? It's been 13 years since you backstabbed me.
2: Don't open that can of worms.
1: But I'm not upset anymore.
0: Yeah. Okay. Yeah.
1: Well, it's not like he got me fired or anything.
0: Yeah, well, yeah.
1: Yeah, I hate that guy. Yeah.
0: And his dog.
1: Yeah. Rimmer just ditched me. That's all. For a prettier Rimmer. Girl.
3: Yeah. Yeah. It's not that hard with
2: we
3: you.
2: We used to have him in studio in the beginning quite a bit. Rimmer was in quite a bit.
0: Mm-hmm.
2: And then they had that early success, year two, year three? Made the playoffs.
1: When was that?
2: And then,
0: well,
2: they made the playoffs
0: ago.
2: There. That with
1: like year eight, I think, or some
2: was it,
1: 10.
2: Was it
1: I don't
2: that
1: know.
2: Far
1: so Hitch was here.
2: But afterwards, I saw him at Einstein Brothers getting a bagel and his coffee in the morning, and he completely big-timed me. I mean, he completely did. I was like, well, a little success under your belt. Now you're...
1: Here's how I would describe Rimmer,
2: Don
1: honestly.
2: Cherry.
1: Here's Rimmer in a nutshell, and I would tell him to his face about this. So if me and Rimmer walked into a room, right, we go to a party together, and then he sees John Davidson, he would leave me immediately to go kiss John Davidson. And then if he saw Rick Nash, he would leave John Davidson for Rick Nash. Then if he saw Wayne Gretzky, he would leave Rick Nash for Wayne Gretzky.
2: He's a climber.
1: Yes. Yeah. My good friend Wayne Gretzky, my good friend Pete Rose, my good friend Torg, but not for long.
2: Rimmer.
1: He's a name dropper.
2: Rimmer.
1: Think I'm bad.
2: Didn't he have a Larry King story? Was
1: yes,
2: that
1: he does.
2: Rimmer? Yeah,
1: yes.
2: That's what I thought.
1: I interviewed Larry King with Rimmer.
2: And
1: he was tight with Larry King.
2: And
1: I think Rimmer was the only one who didn't sleep with Larry King's wife.
2: And Rimmer, very famous for ditching out on bills?
1: Yes, T-Rex arms.
2: Yeah, he never wanted to pay for
1: Yeah, he always goes
2: very
1: to the bathroom.
2: Frugal, a frugal man.
3: Yeah. T-Rex arms.
1: A T-Rex. Frugal man. Here, let me get that. I can't reach. My hands can't reach. So, Michael Evans, enjoy Michael Evans, long and short of it, folks, because you only have a short period of him left, and then it's gone forever. So there you go.
0: But the memories will live on.
1: Yep. Zach Bourne's coming on today. That was not a perfect game against Kent State.
2: Yeah, I didn't see, hear, really any of it.
1: Yeah, so we'll talk to Zach about that and the list and Mr. Consumer and a little Michael Evans next.
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5: Hey, good morning, everybody. It's me, Mike Evans. Welcome to Monday. Hope you all had a wonderful weekend. We start off with some medical news, including the shocking story of Carrot Top's reported suicide attempt. Very serious attempt. What we hear is that the suicide attempt was because of a very X-rated video about him was about to be released unless Carrot Top paid a ransom. There have been some denials about this story. We don't know for sure what's going on. It wasn't until yesterday that Carrot Top was able to breathe on his own. He is still in intensive care. Carrot Top, they say, will survive, which is great news, but what a weird story. Another good health report, Lionel Richie, who has been rushed to the ER a couple of times in the last couple of months, is now out, says he's doing fine. Word is, it's Lionel Richie's heart that's been giving him trouble. Strangest headline of the weekend. Strangest headline of the weekend from the New York Post. Headline scream. Walmart customer, 77 years old, beaten to death by parents of teenage employee after a shopping cart dispute. Comment. No comment. Unbelievable. Box office news. I told you that there were two great movies opening this past weekend, and both of them made it to the top five at the box office. Number one is Resident Evil, which dominated at number one. Practical Magic 2, that dethroned Spider-Man last week, came in number two this week, followed by, you guessed it, Spider-Man, number three, still doing great business. Number four, Odyssey, also doing great business. And rounding up the top five was that other great movie I told you about on Friday, The Wait, with Ian Hawke, Russell Crowe, and Julia Jones. I guess

0: I'm out of the loop, out of the demo, but my grandson, Dash, who is a student at the University of South Carolina, he tells me that Resident Evil is a very successful game. Who knew? Now it's a successful movie as well. And weird movie news coming out October 16th, a four-hour biopic called Musk. The studio describes it as, and I quote, a thorough and unvarnished analysis of Elon Musk, a technology billionaire who serves as the CEO of Tesla, SpaceX, and Twitter. Now, while I have not seen it, here are just two reviews that I've read about it. One says, genius, brilliant, a story of great Americana. The other says, disgusting, embarrassing, shameful. So, I don't know what to think. I guess it all depends on whether or not you love or you hate Elon Musk. For 4 hours, I'll pass. Hey, have a great day. Let's do it again tomorrow, Mike Evans. See ya.
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0: 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Chance of showers and storms today, clouds and cool, a high 70. Chance of showers tonight, low 57. And clouds again for Tuesday, high 70. It is 63 right now. At least 138 Ohio municipalities and townships, they've got active moratoriums on data centers as of September 17th. Meanwhile, 23 communities have effectively banned data centers, at least 23 more across seven counties. Considering similar proposals. Now, there's a lobbying group that represents these major data center companies, funded ads touting the benefits of these centers in seven states, including Ohio. Five of the state's biggest center developments announced donations to a program to help Ohioans cover their utility bills in late August. Now, despite that epic smackdown of Kent State, 59-3 on Saturday, the Buckeyes dropped down a spot in the latest AP College Football. The power rankings, beating up on a lower conference opponent, apparently did little to impress the voters. The Buckeyes went from 6th to 7th. At number 1, Texas. 2, Georgia. 3, Notre Dame. 4, Ole Miss. 5, Indiana. 6, Miami. And Ohio State comes in at 7, followed by Alabama, BYU, and LSU.
1: Sparty gave it a try at Notre Dame, and not quite enough.
0: Ohio State,
1: Notre Dame's good.
0: We'll play again this Saturday against Illinois at noon, and we'll be back down for the Q Zone.
2: Pat Fitzgerald's at Sparty, right?
1: Yeah. Yes, correct.
0: And attention, Costco shoppers, a beloved snack is coming back to the food court. So they posted on Instagram a tease about the menu update, and a lot of the commenters said, are they bringing the churro back? Well, Costco indeed confirmed those suspicions, saying the churro will make a return to the food court. It was 2 years ago that they removed churros from their menu, replacing them with chocolate chip cookies. Still, not everyone is happy with the new addition. Some users continue to urge the chain, bring back the combo pizza. I'm not a

0: Costco shopper, so I have no idea the big deal about churros and combo pizza.
1: Boy, we need a win in life when a churro is a win for us, right? Things are going bad right now.
2: That's how low things are.
0: That's how low things are.
2: The churro coming back makes headlines. Yeah. People that's celebrating it. In the streets.
0: Yes. Yeah. All Costco shoppers, very happy. It's either that, death, destruction, or mayhem. So I'm going with the churro.
3: Churro, yeah.
0: Yes, churro. Happy churro. And that's what's going on in and around Central Ohio.
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1: Here we go with your hot five on this Monday. Ole Miss got its revenge with its quarterback playing there 18 years. It went down to the wire. Ole Miss beat old coach Lane Kiffin 32-24. Here's the booze, and here's Kiffin postgame. That's just from me walking in today.
2: Yeah. You're used to that.

0: I think you walk into a storm, you know, like that's what happens a lot of times in these games. You see it all the time. We call them buzzsaw. You walk in, it's a build up, you know, the stadium was full, you know, an hour early. So I guess I had to leave to get them to do that. So you're welcome. But yeah, it was. And then Trinidad early was on fire, and they got us in third down and really rushed really well. Eccles, I thought, played a really, really good game. And made it really hard.
1: Yeah, you're up on them 17-0 because they're getting used to it, and then they came back but couldn't get over the hump.
2: Yeah, what a sore loser, though. All those players came up to him after the game, and he blew them off.
1: Well, he couldn't
2: his
1: be.
2: His former
1: Did
2: players.
1: You see it?
2: Yeah, the video I
1: the
2: saw.
1: The security told him to get out of the way. He didn't blow them off. They had like 10. What did we find out from Friday, Greg, that he had 5 units with him of security?
3: Yeah.
1: Yeah, his security was chewing.
3: And the Ole Miss players were being punks to him, too.
1: Yeah,
3: like
1: they
3: running
1: were.
3: By
1: yeah,
3: him without,
2: right,
3: like,
2: right,
3: you know,
2: right,
3: they put
2: right.
3: their
2: Fake
3: hands
2: high
3: behind
2: fives.
3: Their backs.
2: Yeah. Yeah.
3: It was both ways.
2: Yeah.
1: I love villains.
2: Lane Kiffin, nothing different than, you know, Steve Spurrier was doing that decades ago.
1: Yeah.
2: There's always one or two coaches that carry that. Yeah.
1: Yeah. Everybody and their mother would have left Ole Miss for LSU. The money, the program. Get off your high horse if you think you would stay.
2: Right, right.
1: You know, the media guys. Yeah, okay. The media guys who are at, you know, Joba Futslick, you know, dispatch. Criticizing, damn, if you got paid $12 million a year, you'd be at least your
3: as
1: job.
3: Barstool gave him a call, they'd
1: yeah, exactly.
3: be long gone.
2: What is this for Lane team-wise? Seven teams? I mean, he's been around, although he was an assistant at Alabama, right?
1: Yeah. Raiders had Tennessee, Florida, or the UCF, or whatever the hell it was.
2: Right, right.
1: And then
3: six.
1: Ole Miss.
3: Tennessee.
1: Yep, Tennessee, Ole
3: USC.
1: Miss.
3: USC.
2: Okay.
1: USC. Yeah.
3: Florida Atlantic Owls.
1: Florida Atlantic,
2: damn.
1: That was it.
3: And the Raiders.
2: He needed a gig.
1: Yeah. No, he was at Ole Miss.
2: Right, no, I'm saying when he did the
1: Well, he was at
2: Florida
1: Alabama.
2: Atlantic.
1: Well, he was at Alabama.
2: Yeah.
1: But he wanted to get back into coaching.
2: All right, we'll keep it in football for clip number two here, guys. Bengals fans still talking about Ja'Marr Chase and this catch.
4: Brown is the back, 32 of Houston. Burrow deep for Chase, and he caught it! Touchdown!
5: I thought he was falling.
4: Unbelievable! 32-yard touchdown reception!
2: So he had those feet in. It looked like he was out of bounds at first when you see the play. But then, no, he had them both in there.
1: That was the bet of the week. I bet anytime touchdown. He got shut out last week. He's not going to get shut out two weeks in a row. That was easy money. They were handing you the money there. Yeah, he had a good game. He said might be his best catch ever.
3: It was pretty fancy.
1: Yeah, it was really good.
3: Just kind of
1: acrobatic. Well, the Bengals are 2-0. The Browns are 1-1 after beating Baker and the Bucks 23-19. Coach Todd Monken was sick of the disrespect.
6: A little pissed off, right? You ought to be a little pissed off. Played awful. That wasn't the standard. Browns are going to Browns. That. Okay? So the guys took that to heart. Thank you.
1: Browns are going to be the Browns.
2: No, Mr. Todd Monken.
1: Now you're stuck with Deshaun Watson for another 8 weeks.
2: Now you're 1-1, Newt Rockney. Relax, relax. All right, The Voice returns tonight. Do we need a three-night premiere?
1: Oh, boy.
2: 3 nights of The Voice. It premieres tonight at 8 on NBC. New judges, you got Riley Green, Kelly Clarkson, Queen Latifah, and, of course, Adam Levine. Here they are taking, you'll hear it tonight, the old school classic by The Band.

0: pretty damn cold.
1: Not good enough to watch.
2: They're all pros, but yes.
1: Yeah, who the hell's going to watch that?
2: Night premiere. I don't even know anyone that watches The Voice.
1: That's a pretty big show, though.
2: Yep. Yeah, it is.
3: My wife and daughter have been watching Dancing with the Stars tour.
1: Yeah.
3: And one of the guys is the Savannah Banana guy.
2: Yeah, I saw that.
3: He came out with like this glittered yellow jersey on.
2: They're doing celebrity appearances now.
1: Well, there was one over the weekend that I recorded and sent to myself. And it's... the girl from the Dancing with the Stars, his partner... During a game, goes on the mound and they start doing a dance a Savannah Banana game. So she's dressed up, and now they're looking. They're doing a routine together during the game. They suck so bad.
2: A cross promotion there.
1: Yeah, they're doing a dance routine.
4: Well,
1: during
4: they know
1: the
4: their
1: game.
4: Audience.
1: And then they have little princesses come out dressed up. It's dancing with the other players. It's so stupid. If you like the Savannah Bananas, go see a shrink.
4: Yeah, she's dressed like Belle from Beauty and the Beast.
1: Yeah, and they're doing a big dancing Disney dancing routine at the Savannah Bananas game. Oh. Bunch of losers.
2: The bananas.
3: Meanwhile, you can't find a ticket to save your life.
1: Yeah, the owner's making money.
2: Oh, man. They've gotten too big for like Huntington Park.
1: Yeah, so what are they going to do when they're retired?
2: MLB parks.
1: Making $150 a game. They used to be a Savannah Banana. losers.
4: Your angst against them is hilarious.
1: Come on, Chrissy. You're playing a baseball game and little women dressed up as Belle from Beauty and the Beast come out and they do a dancing routine.
4: Well,
1: it's baseball.
4: Look at the kids are the ones going to Savannah. It's a whole
1: affair. Guess what? You slap those kids in the face. That's what you do. So here's a lesson from Dad. We don't dance and do little dance numbers during a baseball game. Now go to your room without food.
3: There's no dancing in baseball.
4: There's no dancing in baseball.
1: All right, final cut. Okay. Geddy Lee and Rush just finished up two shows in Cleveland.
5: I think at first, when we were in rehearsals, it was weird to get used to playing with someone else and learning the weird idiosyncrasies of our music. And we really had to translate our music to other people, right? Yeah. But after a while, it became exciting and challenging. And, you know, Neil's spirit is always there. He's alive in every song we play. So it doesn't feel that weird anymore. Now it feels kind of normal. And I know he'd be looking down at us and thinking that we're idiots, but smiling.
1: Yeah, Geddy Lee's not going to do a dance number with the Savannah Bananas.
2: That's true. He's not dancing.
4: Yeah, you know, sat down with the husband finally to get his true take on the show, and he said it was awesome. It was really, really good. He loved it.
2: And he went both nights?
4: No, just went Thursday
2: just
4: night.
2: Just Thursday. Yeah. Okay, yep.
1: The List, next.
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0: to be back with the nonsense here. Let's get this done. By the way, Greg Torg, who found this list? This is good.
1: Yeah, Greg.
0: All-time best actors born in Ohio.
2: Oh, that's a good list.
0: Now
1: I know who number one is.
0: Okay, go ahead.
1: Beverly D'Angelo.
0: No.
2: No.
0: Paul Newman.
1: Oh.
0: The great Paul Newman. He's from Cleveland Heights up north. Number two on the... There's no particular order here. Halle Berry.
1: Oh, yeah.
2: She's at... Now, where's she from?
0: She's Cleveland.
2: Cleveland, okay.
0: Yeah, yeah.
2: I thought it was Akron.
0: Here's one. You ready? Martin Sheen.
2: That's right. Dayton.
1: Dayton.
0: Dayton, mm-hmm. Ohio. Uh-huh.
2: Yes.
0: Ed O'Neill.
1: Youngstown.
0: Youngstown it is.
1: Yep.
0: Katie Holmes.
1: Cleveland?
2: No, she's Athens.
0: Toledo.
2: Toledo.
0: Toledo.
2: Oh.
0: Toledo. Right.
1: She started off with a bang, and then Cruz destroyed her.
3: Yeah, that's the truth.
1: Cruz started smashing that. Right. Yeah, it wasn't good.
0: Drew Carey.
1: Cleveland.
2: Yeah, Cleveland.
0: Yes, sir. Dean Martin.
1: Youngstown. Or no.
0: Steubenville. Steubenville. There you go.
1: Steubenville, yeah.
0: There you go. Luke Grimes.
1: Oh, Dayton, right?
0: Dayton it is, yeah. Now, I did not. This one was a eye opener. Sarah Jessica Parker.
3: I don't know.
1: Sioda Downs.
2: Wilbur.
0: Sioda Downs. Yes. Nelsonville.
1: Oh, okay. Ah.
0: Nelsonville. Sarah Jessica Parker. I'd never heard that before.
1: I haven't either.
0: Of course, we've had him on the show. Josh Radnor.
1: Yes. Is he more famous than Beverly D'Angelo, though?
0: Well, she's on the list.
1: Oh, she is. Okay.
0: Yeah, Bev's on the list. Columbus's own.
1: What about Maggie Grace?
0: Upper Arlington's own. Maggie Grace is, Worthington.
1: That? Nice.
0: From Lost.
2: Yes, that's correct.
1: Amy Acton.
0: She's not an actor.
1: Oh.
0: Fred Willard.
1: Well, her and Vivek are doing a good job right now.
0: Well, that's true. It all depends on the script.
1: Vivek's barber?
0: The quality of the script.
1: Is Vivek's barber on that list? Actors?
0: Yeah. Fred Willard. Rest in peace there, Fred. It doesn't have a city for him.
1: Remember when he got caught boxing the clown and he kind of got a pass?
0: Yeah, that kind of got brushed under the rug rather quickly, and he was so old.
1: Yeah, Pee Wee Herman got his life destroyed. Fred Willard's like, it's an old dude boxing the clown. It's all right.
0: Maybe Fred just, I don't know the particulars. Luke Perry.
1: Really?
2: Oh, yeah, that's right.
1: Very handsome.
2: Was he Cincinnati area?
3: No, Mansfield.
2: Okay.
0: Luke Perry,
3: you know, his son used to babysit for him.
1: No way.
3: Yeah.
1: Do you know his son's a professional wrestler?
3: That's
1: like
3: fun.
1: Legit professional wrestler. In AEW, he's the Jungle Boy, Jack Perry.
3: There you go.
1: He looks just like him, but tiny.
0: Dwight Yoakam.
3: Tiny. That's his nickname.
0: Tiny. He was in Sling Blade.
2: He was in Sling Blade, yeah.
0: Dwight Yoakam makes the list.
1: Related to?
0: He went to North High School.
1: Yes. My wife. Related.
0: And finally, Dave Chappelle.
1: Nice. Springfield.
0: Yellow Springs.
2: Well, okay, so he wasn't born here.
0: Dave wasn't?
2: No, I don't think so.
3: It says he was.
0: Oh, because his mother was, his parents were professors at Antioch.
2: Okay.
0: Or Howard University, where is that over there?
3: Yeah, Dave, Antioch.
0: Yeah.
3: Dave Chappelle, well, it says he was born in Washington, D.C., you're right.
2: Uh-huh.
0: Oh.
3: So the list is incorrect.
2: Sorry.
3: Who's Clancy Brown?
1: He's
2: the guy at Shawshank Redemption.
1: Shawshank.
0: There's a lot of actors on there where you go,
1: Mr. Krabs.
0: I don't know the name,
2: The woman,
0: then you see the face and you go,
2: the woman
0: guy.
2: Who played Berta on Two and a Half Men was from Circleville.
1: Oh, she doesn't count.
2: Okay, well,
1: Berta.
2: You're saying...
1: Just saying.
2: She was an actress.
1: I know, but she's not a Berta, right?
2: Conchata?
0: Paul Newman and
1: Berta. You don't even know her name.
0: Berta.
1: If you got to say it's Berta, right, and you don't know the person's name, that doesn't count, right?
2: Well, I'm sure Circleville would beg to differ. That's their claim to fame. Besides, the big pumpkin is Berta Tort. So don't take that away from Roundtown.
1: Don't Circleville
2: Come on.
1: Have Herbie?
0: Is Herbie Circleville?
2: No, Centerville, my hometown.
1: Gotcha.
2: Herbie was a freshman when I was a senior at Centerville High School.
0: It's one of the Vills.
1: Yeah.
2: That's one of
1: that them. Circleville. That's what they hold their hat on. Is Berta from?
2: No,
3: she's going to be in the pumpkin parade this year.
0: She, well, she, yeah, well, she we would, might be in the pumpkin parade.
1: Yeah, if they could sell it,
2: she's dead. Yeah,
1: Berta's dead.
3: Yeah, it's going to be tough for her to be in the parade.
2: Yeah, it's going to be tough.
0: Is she buried in Circleville?
2: I don't know.
0: Because that would be telling.
2: Yeah, I don't know.
1: Burgess. All right, keep them coming. 821-9696.
0: Who else? Who did we miss?
1: Oh, we got a lot.
0: Oh,
1: we
0: God.
1: Got a lot on the list. Your calls and texts next.
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1: So Jerry had the list of the biggest actors in Ohio of all time, and people are chiming in. Couple votes for Vivek's barber.
2: That was a good joke.
1: Hodge says Clark Gable.
2: Clark Gable? Yeah, I don't think the list went back quite
1: yet. Yeah. The list wasn't written in quill pen.
2: Right.
1: Clancy Brown is from Urbana.
3: Ah.
1: Now, I know this for a fact because I was going to do a video, and you could check out all our videos on the QFM social media pages. I was going to do a video on Wendy's here in Columbus and the celebrities they've had in their commercials throughout the years. And one they had in the 70s, and I did not know this till last week when I looked on TikTok, Jonathan Winters from Ohio and in the Wendy's commercials in the 70s and 80s.
2: Ah.
3: Jonathan Winters.
1: He's dressed up in like as a woman and
3: He's dressed up as Wendy.
1: Yeah. He's dressed up as a little boy.
2: He was Wendy gone Wendy on a bender.
1: Yes. Burgess Meredith is from Cleveland.
2: Okay. Now, do you know?
1: And that's Mickey from Rocky.
2: Now,
1: the greatest movie of all time.
3: And also the Penguin.
2: It was all-time best actors born in Ohio. So there's guys on here. Luke Kleintank. Alan Ruck.
1: Okay, I know who that is. He's from Harry Potter.
2: Yeah, you see the face you go, okay.
4: SNL's Molly Shannon from Shaker Heights up in Cleveland.
1: If I told you the biggest whore in Hollywood is from Lancaster, who would it be? Like the biggest whore of all time in Hollywood. Like a whore. Like you want the part? Give me a yogi and she would do it.
2: Who is it?
1: Marilyn Monroe.
2: Was from Lancaster?
1: Well, that's what this guy does. Guy says on the text line, he says Norma Jean Lancaster.
2: Norma Jean Baker, that was her real name.
1: Yep.
2: Goodbye, Norma Jean.
1: People defending Conchita Farrell.
2: Conchita Farrell?
3: Birthplace for Marilyn was Los Angeles.
2: I was going to say.
4: Yeah, we would have heard
3: that by
4: now.
3: Yeah, she wasn't from Lancaster, Ohio. No, she was born Norma Jean Baker in L.A.
1: Well, that guy's banned. Don't give us misinformation. We can do that ourselves. John Holmes Pataskala.
3: John Holmes. Famous actor. I think his penis was more famous than he was, obviously.
1: Can I give you a audio and
2: That's
1: you guys
2: a double
1: can guess?
2: Plot and to a comedy.
1: It is. I'm going to do the voice and you got to guess the person, okay? Oh yeah.
3: Yeah, that's the
1: Oh yeah.
4: Snap into a Slim Jim?
1: Yeah, and
2: Hulk Hogan.
4: No, the other one.
2: Ric Flair.
4: No, the other one. Macho Man.
1: Yes!
3: Macho Man. Randy Savage. Randy Savage.
1: I'm working with three idiots here. Come on, it's the Macho Man.
2: Macho Man. Where is he from?
1: Columbus.
2: Oh, right here.
1: Joe Walsh, not an actor.
2: Yes, people. We're talking actors.
1: I know, someone chimed in with Joe
3: And he just
1: Walsh.
3: Went to school here.
1: Yeah.
3: He lived here his formative years for
1: He
3: a
1: knows
3: years.
1: His address, though.
3: Yeah, he does. He still remembers.
1: John in Reynolds Burke says Bob Hope.
2: Yeah, he was Cleveland.
3: Yep.
2: He was Cleveland.
3: A lot of Clevelanders.
1: Again, we are doing actors. Not like we'll give Macho Man because he's a wrestler.
3: Well, Bob
1: That's an
3: Hope
1: actor.
3: Did. He did play some roles in movies.
1: I'm
3: didn't
1: just
3: he?
1: Talking to people who have sent me different Buckeye players.
3: Okay.
1: Where I don't think that.
2: That's a whole different list.
3: Yeah.
1: I don't think Zach Bourne's been in a movie. We'll find out at 7:40.
2: Maybe, perhaps.
1: Yeah.
4: He'd like to be. Ted Levine.
1: And Berta is buried in Circleville.
3: She
1: according
3: is.
1: To people.
3: Okay.
4: We should go down there.
2: Good.
1: My favorite gay actor from the game shows, Mount Vernon.
3: Paul Land.
4: Yeah. No, Ted Levine. I've never known this guy to do anything else, but he's the bad guy in Silence of the Lambs.
1: Who's that guy?
3: Oh, Ted Levine. Okay.
1: He looks like a political commentator from Fox.
4: Yeah, this is a movie picture where he's like,
3: yeah, he played Buffalo
4: Army.
3: Bill. He played Buffalo Bill in Silence of the Lambs. He's been in some other roles, too.
2: Hal Holbrook.
1: Who's that?
2: Ohio.
1: See the guy you buy gold from?
2: No. Director.
1: I'm William Devane, and right now you can get gold at a fraction of a cost.
2: All the President's Men.
1: Oh, I know that guy. Holbrook. Yeah, Hal Holbrook. Yeah, that guy, old guy.
2: Yeah.
1: Yeah, looks like Mitch McConnell.
3: He only died 5 years ago.
1: Really?
3: Yeah, born in Cleveland, correct.
1: Rob Lowe.
3: Of course, Kettering.
2: Yeah, we had Rob.
1: Tracy
3: Oakwood.
1: Lords.
3: Oakwood.
1: Tracy Lords, she's an actress.

0: Sure. We'll
1: she
0: put
1: is.
0: Her next
1: if
0: to
1: John Holmes is.
0: I mean, she is an actress,
1: credit.
0: Yes. Yes.
2: Rob
0: Tracy Lords.
2: Oh, yeah. He was dating, right?
1: Yeah.
2: Okay.
1: Oh, I got one for you. And I think he's buried in Lancaster. I need to go to Circleville and Lancaster for videos because do you know who David Graff is?
3: No.
1: Tackleberry in Police Academy.
0: Okay.
1: Remember Tackleberry?
2: Yeah. I know the face. I know who he is. Robert Urick.
1: Oh, handsome.
0: Robert
1: Spencer
0: Urick.
1: For Hire.
2: It doesn't say, it just says he's
1: Spencer for Hire.
2: I'm here, 30-year career. Nope. Born and raised in Toronto. You are wrong, sir.
0: Oh, okay.
1: Jamie Farr.
2: Jamie Farr was Toledo.
0: Toledo.
2: Yes.
1: Is he alive or dead?
2: You know they buried him in a dress?
1: Did they?
2: Kidding.
1: Yeah. Here lies Klinger.
2: What was his? What was Klinger always pushing in the show? The pickles.
0: Was it the pickles?
2: Toledo pickle, right? Didn't he used to do their commercials and they worked it into the show?
0: He talked about the Mud Hens a lot, didn't he?
2: Or the restaurant. What was the red? Tony Pacos.
0: Ah, okay.
2: Tony Pacos. Pacos.
1: I get dumber reading these texts, or we're dumber as a society. People, last time I'm going to say this. Buckeyes. Archie Griffin does not count as an actor.
0: No.
1: Okay? I'm just letting you know that, okay?
0: They're just assuming.
1: I don't know. I just think that, like, maybe low IQ people today or listening's a skill.
0: All they're hearing is famous Buckeyes or famous people.
1: No, we said famous
2: actors. The list that started it was famous actors.
1: They don't want to hear.
3: Born in Ohio.
1: And by the way, download the QFM 96 app and hit the open mic feature. We don't play audio messages from your text. There you go.
0: Again, listening's a skill.
1: I don't know, Christy.
3: Who is it?
1: It's so early on a Monday and this is happening.
3: Pamela Eaton, not Eaton, from the...
1: Oh, here's another one.
3: Ray Romano, Everybody Loves Raymond.
2: Patricia Eaton. She went to Ohio State. She was
1: born here.
2: I think she might have been Cleveland.
3: Okay.
1: Monica Day's a news anchor, not an actress.
2: Monica Day.
0: You're going to lose your SH here in a minute.
1: Why do we have to be so stupid at this early?
0: Is losing it on a Monday already.
1: I mean, my God, people. I mean, seriously, do we just like all the dumb people wake up in the 7 o'clock hour and go, now, hey, I'm stupid. What should I do today? Let me text four other stupid people.
3: Maybe they didn't hear the beginning. Maybe they're just getting
0: in the
1: But I've repeated it 10 times now.
2: We did have Bev D'Angelo, Drew Carey, Josh Radnor, Katie Holmes. Yeah. Halle Berry.
1: We've had Drew Carey.
3: The heart of it all, Ohio.
0: Yes.
2: Yeah, the only one that really surprised me was Sarah Jessica Parker, and I don't know why. Nelsonville, help me.
0: Southeast? That's south. That's south. Between Lancaster and Athens.
1: Brett Adams. Okay.
0: Nelsonville's right between.
1: Brett Adams owns that city.
2: Okay, yeah.
1: He's like the boss hog of Nelsonville.
0: You can't go through Nelsonville anymore since they did the bypass, the 33 bypass, because when I was going to OU, you had to always go through Nelsonville to get to Athens. But the bypass kind of made sure you don't have to do that anymore. Nelsonville, it's a cute little town.
1: How many people?
0: Well, not, I don't know. Not many.
2: And Dave Chappelle, not really an actor, right?
1: Well, he's been in movies. Half-Baked.
2: Yeah,
1: it counts.
2: True. Okay.
1: Was he?
0: I didn't know that.
1: Yeah, he was. Remember, he goes on the $10 date.
0: I never saw the movie, so.
1: And he steals money from the blind guy.
2: He used to act on his own show in those comedy skits. Right. That's acting.
3: Robin Hood, Men in Tights. He was in Robin.
1: Was he really?
3: Yeah, he was in Mel Brooks' movie.
1: You would know Men in Tights, wouldn't you?
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0: From your Sears Heating and Cooling Weather Center, they're not plumbers, they're not electricians, they are your Central Ohio heating experts, searsheatingcooling.com. Chance of showers and storms today, clouds and cool, a high only 70. Chance of showers tonight, low 57. Clouds again for your Tuesday, high 70. It is 63 right now. Through government inspections and talking to customers, turns out incorrect prices are the norm at Kroger. It said they're usually in the store's favor as far as the pricing is concerned, of course. So Kroger is the third largest grocery store chain by sales in the U.S. They've been accused of using their size to avoid competition and to use other tactics to drive up their prices. So back in 2024, a trial to block a proposed merger with Albertsons, remember that?
1: Sure.
0: Well, the FTC presented testimony from a Kroger executive who said the company hiked the price of milk and eggs above the rate of inflation. The case also involved testimony from a former employee who accused Cincinnati-based Kroger of jacking up prices in neighborhoods where it didn't have much competition.
2: It's like they're trying to make a profit, Torg.
3: Wow.
4: Well, if they're jacking it up more than they should. That's why I go to the Meijer.
2: The Meijer, yeah. Well, you got a good Meijer, right?
4: Yeah, we got a good Meijer, too. Yeah.
0: You do. Not saying they couldn't have used a good bath. This was a bit much. Revelers at the Lost Lands Music Fest at Legend Valley had to be evacuated Saturday because of severe weather in Licking County. In fact, severe weather rode through Friday as well, and tents were washed away, standing in knee-deep water. The venue did reopen after a temporary evacuation, and all the attendees were permitted to return to the festival grounds. So the 9th annual Lost Lands, for the most part, it was success. It kicked off Friday, and it ended at 8 o'clock last night.
2: Come on, people!
3: What kind of bands play at Lost Lands?
0: It's the dubstep. It's the electronica. It's the trip-hop. Cool.
2: Dubstep.
0: It's the
2: mud step.
3: The mud step.
0: Yeah.
3: There's a bunch of ecstasy being consumed.
0: Oh,
3: at that.
0: You better believe
2: it. You need it to live in a tent for a muddy weekend.
3: No kidding.
0: And the campgrounds.
2: How much you

0: 21 years.
1: Is releasing his memoir. It doesn't get any better than this. He's sharing a bunch of stories from his 50-year broadcasting career.
2: Part of the proceeds go right to me.
1: His love of hockey, personal stories, encounters with celebrities.
2: Personal stories about my good friend Wayne Gretzky.
1: Including Muhammad Ali. And Wayne Gretzky.
0: Muhammad Ali. Well, I wonder if a publisher jumped on this or if it's self-published.
3: It's through Amazon.
1: It's going to be released on September 28th. Right. So next week.
0: Okay.
1: Jeff Rimmer's book.
2: Should we put Rimmer on?
1: That's your call, Torg. He's your friend.
2: Not my friend, but...
0: And the next week, mid-next week.
2: Yeah.
0: Let him get his premiere in.
2: Let's get him on.
0: We'll help him.
1: There you go.
2: Yeah. Maybe he'll sign us a copy and
0: sell
2: charge
0: some
2: us.
0: Copies.
2: And I'll give you a copy for $10 each.
0: Yeah.
2: And that's to my good friend, Jerry Elliott.
1: And that's what's going on in and around Central Ohio.
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1: Buckeyes win 59-3. They cover, but there's some things that stand out in this one, and I'm sure the coaches have already been on it. Let's talk to the captain, Zach Bourne. What's up, Zach?
2: Hello, Zach.
3: What's up, guys? Happy Monday.
1: What's up, man? Good stuff. At least the Buckeyes covered.
3: Yeah, you want to know something? On our segment Saturday morning, we did. We said the Buckeyes were going to cover. We thought they would.
1: First half, I had the first half.
3: You had the first half. Thank God for the Hail Mary, yep. Right? The Hail Mary of Tord covered him there. Yeah. No, here's the thing. Covered 59-3. I mean, you can't complain about that, but if you are Ryan Day and this coaching staff, there are some glaring things that kind of are looking at you right in the face. And now that we are going

0: full bore into Big Ten play, which is crazy to say that we're already hitting Big Ten play, but hitting Big Ten play, you've got to be better. Those two things are obviously short yardage situations and third down. It was not pretty on Saturday.
1: 1-8
0: against one and eight, and the short yardage is hurting us again. It hurt us at Texas. It hurt us against Ball State. Here's the thing: I don't know if this has ever happened in Ohio State history. I need someone to fact check me. Ohio State has gotten denied on fourth and short 3 games in a row. They got denied against Ball State on a 4th-and-1, got denied against Texas 4th-and-2, and did not get a 4th-and-2 against Kent State on Saturday. So, hey, listen, for everyone out there saying Ryan Day isn't aggressive, I would argue that he's pretty damn aggressive, but guess what? The guys need to convert on the field.
1: Yeah, so is it, when you look at it, is it the right play call, or is it just execution?
0: I'll say this. I think it's always execution, right? Any play call can be successful. You know, people want to complain about play calls. Guess what? It's the players on the field. When I was playing, it didn't matter what defense, what offense was called, whatever it is. It's your job to go out there and execute and beat the guy across from you. And you're Ohio State, and there's a standard to be met. So I would say, you know, hey, there may have been a better play call, yes, but there could be a better play call for every single play out there, right? You could say that about every single play that doesn't get yards or loses yards, whatever. So guess what? It's on the players to convert.
1: No, it really is.
2: Yeah, now I was in my vehicle all day Saturday, so I did not see any of it. Julian, how did Sayan look?
0: You want to know something? He looked good. I would say that probably Ryan Day and Julian himself can tell you that he's got a lot of things to work on. There was, you know, more opportunities on Saturday for Julian to step up in the pocket and really use his legs. And, you know, Ohio State didn't convert in a red zone after a Riley Pettijohn interception. And there's, you know, I guarantee you, looking at film, Julian could have done a lot more. He missed a wide open Brandon Innes on a play. Just, there's some things that Julian can definitely clean up, and he needs to going into Big Ten football.
1: Yeah, and I think, like, the fattest guy ever scored a touchdown, right?
0: I believe so. Ryan Day brought it up at the press conference. He needed fact-checked, and I think I've seen on social media that the fact-checking was true. 349 pounds.
1: Nice!
3: Attaboy.
1: Yes!
3: Yeah. Congratulations.
1: That is awesome. Score one for the big guys.
2: Yeah.
0: It's like, you know, the fridge back in the day, but this is the fridge and the freezer.
1: Yes.
3: The whole kitchen.
1: Hey, what do you think of the run game? I now that it's Big Ten season's coming, you're going to see less of a rotation and less of the second, third, fourth string guys. But no Legend Bay, and we're just not getting the electric runs that we thought we could.
0: Yeah, you know, I think this is what I'll say. The knock on Bo Jackson for so long has been he can't make anyone miss at the second level. That means, you know, he gets a hole, but as soon as, you know, a linebacker's there or a DB's there in the hole, he can't make anyone miss and then be explosive from there. And so I know Coach Locke is working on that. That's something that Bo needs in order to take his game to the next level. That's what he needs to do. What I will say, though, is I think Jacoby Jackson has been coming on extremely hard. I think from an expectation standpoint, I think through the first three games, he has exceeded all expectations that the coaching staff had, that other players had. So watch out for Jacoby Jackson.
1: He was a transfer from Florida,
2: by the way. Oh, was he? Okay.
0: Yeah, transfer from Florida, but he runs extremely hard, has great vision. I could see this truly going more towards a two-headed kind of monster, how you saw Travion and Quinshon in 24 compared to Bo Jackson being the bell cow, just because of what Jacoby's bringing to the
1: and blocking. Bo can't block. Yep.
0: But Bo's not a great
1: guy. He'll get blown out of the off the ball, which you saw that last year, Zach, is Travion Henderson or Judkins could handle that block, the blitz, and Jackson kind of gets blown over. So I think you're right there, Jackson. He's, you know, 225 pounds. You know, you're not
2: right,
1: gonna
2: right, right.
1: You're not gonna knock him over.
0: He's a bigger guy. He's an older guy. I think from an X's and O's standpoint, he's great. Guys, Bo Jackson's still young, right?
1: Yeah.
0: Bo is only a true sophomore, so he's still learning a lot. You know, he came from Cleveland, kind of inner city Cleveland.

0: where, you know, you're not seeing the complex blitzes and the X's and O's that, you know, you're seeing at the college level. And so there's a learning curve to it. It's something that he's been struggling with, but he's going to continue to get better.
1: Zach Bourne's with us, the captain for our game break. Hey, flowers to Ryan Day, and he's proven, I don't care if you're the top-rated recruit in the country, five-star, whatever, Stavion St. Clair, the number two recruit last year, is now third string. Luke Fahey, I think we could put the backup quarterback battle to rest, right?
0: 100%. I think Luke Fahey is the guy that, you know, second string guy needs to go in. Something happens to Julian. Luke Fahey will be that guy. And to your point, you said flowers to Ryan Day. I couldn't agree more. Luke Fahey is a true freshman.
2: Wow.
0: Three-star kid coming from California. Tavian Sinclair was the five-star kid, number two recruit in the country, Ohio kid, all of that stuff. Ryan Day is going to play the best players that create success for this football team. And kudos to Ryan Day for, you know, we all know Tavian St. Clair is getting paid from an NIL standpoint. I think Ryan's at the point where, hey, we're going to play the best guys. Doesn't matter what your NIL deal is. We need to put the guys on the field that set up our team for success. And you are seeing that firsthand.
2: And Tavian's going to transfer out ASAP, right?
0: Yes.
2: Yeah, he needs an opportunity, and he ain't going to get it here.
0: Yeah. I shouldn't say yes like I know, but it all signs, from my standpoint on the outside looking in, would seem like Tavian's going to be transferring.
1: You know, it's funny, as this fan base drives me insane in a fun way. Now all the, we should have kept Lincoln Kienholz. I mean, come on, people.
2: Kienholz.
0: Hey, you know, it's funny you say that, Torg. I mean, everyone's losing sight that Julian Sain was in New York.
1: I know.
0: The Heisman Trophy, right? He was literally in New York for Heisman. He had a great year last year. Yes, he didn't finish a year strong. Yes, he didn't play great in the second half against Texas. But, guys, let's relax for a little bit, right? I love Lincoln. I know Lincoln personally. Great dude, competitor. But at the time, Julian Sain was best for this team. And it happens. Look at Joe Burrow and Dwayne Haskins a number of years ago, right? Joe Burrow was a great dude. Everyone loved him. But it just – Dwayne was the right move for the
1: football
0: team.
1: Set a record.
0: Team.
1: He set a record. Correct.
0: And that's what Ryan Day did with Julian Sain, looking at the wide receivers and how he saw this offense going. Playing Julian, who was the better pure passer, was the right move at that time. Now, listen, what Lincoln's done through 3 weeks, could Lincoln's of legs helped us against Texas? Hell yes, and I guarantee you Ryan Day would tell you that, right? But guess what? Ryan Day made the decision. He's a guy that does not look back. He's confident in what he does, and I guarantee you Julian Sain will be perfectly fine moving forward with this Ohio State football team.
1: All right, well, we'll do it Friday. We'll talk about Brett Bielema and the
0: Brett,
2: he's got Illinois now.
0: The big cheese is coming to town.
1: Yep, and is he still married to the hot wife?
0: I believe so.
1: Nice. Good for him.
0: I believe
2: the
0: so.
2: The conference has really changed, hasn't it?
0: Extremely.
2: Wow.
0: You could not hit a nail more on the head with that. The Big Ten Conference, it has changed so much, and it's continuing to change.
2: Yes.
0: I mean, it is crazy.
2: It's evolving.
1: Yeah, yes. Michigan's not 12.
2: USC. Gonna, yeah. Well, that's all we used to talk was Michigan and Buckeyes after that. Who's it going to be? Iowa, Wisconsin, Penn State? Now,
0: Hey, Jerry, there's a huge matchup in Ann Arbor, Michigan this weekend. Huge matchup.
2: Iowa
0: and Michigan.
2: Is that huge?
0: Yeah.
1: Iowa's good this
0: year.
2: Are they?
1: Iowa's really good.
0: Ranked number 18th in the country. They're 3-0. Here's the facts for you. I'm going to drop some facts before we get off. Iowa, through three games, has put up more points on offense since 2003. 23 years.
2: Wow.
1: Ferentz fired his kid. That's what happened.
0: Fired his kid. They got an offense rolling.
1: Yeah, they're good this year, man. They're good. Thanks, Zach.
0: All right, thanks, guys.
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8: Yes. Good morning. Big tickets this hour, fifth row.
9: Oh, that's right.
8: To see the Smashing Pumpkins. They call me the giver.
9: I want to be the giver. You're the giver.
8: I want to give you fifth row seats.
9: Ooh. Call me the giver. That sounds like a great song title, Torg.
8: Call me the giver.
9: I don't
8: like
9: that.
8: So we got that this hour.
9: God, it feels good to be back, boys. Feels good. Did you see my video on the best chicken wing?
6: I did.
9: Now, best, I know, Torg, is subjective. I should have said my favorite chicken wing of all time.
6: Yeah. You said the sauce was really good.
9: I've never had them smoked

0: like that.
1: Okay.
0: On real smokers. Yeah. They're not done in the kitchen. You know.
1: Were they meaty?
0: It's out back with big smokers billowing, and how they did that in that heat, I don't know. But my
1: Were they meaty wings? I mean, sometimes.
2: Oh, yeah. What's the place?
0: It's called Little Ray's.
2: Where's it at?
0: Little Ray, R-E-Y, which I looked it up. Spanish for king.
1: Oh, nice. Okay.
0: It's called Little King, and I'll send you
2: What city?
0: Nashville, Tennessee.
2: Oh, well, Little Ray. It's not going to help us.
0: Well, I was out of town for the week, and I did a video on the best wing I've ever had.
2: That you can't eat.
0: you can eat. Yeah. I ate it, and it was good. And a lot of people go down to Nashville, and who knows, they could be national.
1: So they were smoked, but what kind of sauce did you get?
0: I don't know. It was some dark brown macho sauce or something. They called it. I don't know, man. It was good, though.
3: Sounds
0: good.
3: It
0: was kind of the highlight of my week.
2: Sounds good. I don't know the sauce or anything, but it sounds good. What was it? Spicy? Was it barbecue?
0: Was good. No, it wasn't spicy. It was like, it was almost teriyaki without the teriyaki, if you know what I mean.
1: Yeah,
0: it was like a sticky brown, but it was garlicky. it was good. Good. I just sent you a picture of the wings there.
2: Christy, like stiff, sticky brown stuff.
3: Sticky brown.
1: Sticky brown.
0: Sticky brown. He used to work here.
1: Yeah, he did.
0: Sticky brown.
1: Then he became stinky brown.
2: Christy's getting excited for her wings.
1: I wish I do like wings with bone in, okay?
0: Yeah, the boneless don't cut it for me.
1: And you know what? And I'm with you, but I just...
2: They're not real wings, though. Boneless are not real wings.
1: I know they're not. But they're not messy. That's the whole thing. I mean, picking them up and
2: they're nuggets.
1: Eating them.
3: Yeah, they're chicken nuggets.
2: Boneless wings are chicken nuggets.
0: Well, JT's takes the bone out of the wing and then rolls it and deep fries it.
1: So it is
0: Those
1: wing
0: aren't
1: meat.
0: Stamped out nuggets. Their boneless wing is a wing without the bone.
2: Why don't they just keep the bone in?
1: Because a lot of people don't want the bone.
0: People order. Yeah.
2: Well, they give them the nuggets.
0: Go down to Gordon.
2: Why they make
0: food
2: stuff hard?
0: Service.
2: Why does JT's got to make it hard? Just get the damn wing and give it to us. And
3: I'll get the tenders every once in a while.
0: Yeah, I like the wing, man.
3: The tendies.
1: There's nothing wrong with that.
3: No.
1: There's a place in Cincinnati across the river. That we would go to go see a show down there. And it's called Buckheads. Probably the best chicken tenders ever. And they're full. They're not processed. They're not, you know, that. But just full chicken tenders, breaded to perfection and juiciest best ever. So if you're down in Cincinnati, across the river, staying in Kentucky, hitting a show at Riverbend, try out Buckheads. We called it something different when we were down there.
0: No, I got at that Ray place, I got the steak tacos. They give you the corn tortilla option, corn or flour.
1: Yeah.
0: They had a hot sauce salsa bar. Just help yourself.
1: Damn.
0: Much as you want. But the chicken, obviously, they're a thing when you see the sign there. A huge neon chicken out front. The chicken taco was just as good as that damn wing. So chicken's their thing,
1: obviously.
0: Yeah. But boy,
1: Nashville
0: it was
1: hot
0: good.
1: Chicken.
0: Yeah, I went twice in one day.
1: Are you serious?
0: I did. I had the wings and everything for lunch, and then I saw Nick later in the day, and I told him about it. And after a couple beers, he goes, "I want to try this."
1: There you
0: so
1: go.
0: So we walked down to Little Ray
1: and did it again. We love food talk on this show.
0: My stomach didn't like me the next morning, but yes.
1: Dab, don't wipe. It was.
4: Tord and Elliot.
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1: Sports feet last week. You see the woman, the racer who had diarrhea?
2: Oh, yes.
1: And she just kept running.
2: She kept running, yeah.
3: That's what those marathoners do.
4: The show must go
1: and
4: on.
1: And she came in first place. Mid-race,
2: but she was lighter.
1: Too.
3: That's kind of good news, bad news.
1: Mid-race, too.
3: So she had to do like 13 miles.
1: Oh, man. Running down the leg.
3: I wonder if it

0: Frosted her cheeks.
1: 24 okay. years old.
2: Okay.
1: 24 years old. Pushed through it.
2: Literally.
0: Yeah, it's common for those runners that your insides loosen after 5, 6, 10 miles.
3: Oh, so that's what I have to do to be regular.
0: You always have to
3: just run.
0: Go at that point.
1: And a new sport I saw over the weekend. This is unbelievable. You cannot tell me you wouldn't watch this sport. All right, so you're on a track. It would be a, but it's not like an Indy 500 track or like a, you're just on like a, what was the old Obetz?
0: Columbus Motor Speedway.
1: Yes, okay.
0: It's a small track.
1: Yeah, so you're on Columbus Motor Speedway and you have a truck with a trailer.
0: Yeah.
1: But it doesn't have sides.
4: Oh my God, I saw this dude.
1: Did you see it?
0: Yes. I saw it.
1: And then all the cars race and the first car to get on the trailer and stay.
4: Right.
1: Yeah, is the winner.
0: A lot of them go and the crowd cheers and then they slide off.
4: Yeah.
1: Oh, it's great.
4: Oh, growing up in Indianapolis, we had this little dive racetrack like
0: that.
4: Yeah,
0: that's cool.
4: And they would do crazy. Never saw that, but they would do figure eight.
0: Where you had to try
4: to avoid each other in the middle. And
3: isn't that where
4: demolition derby?
3: Yeah, the school bus demolition derby.
0: We used to have that.
3: Yeah.
1: Well, I did these ski races where they put skis in your two front tires.
4: Oh, I don't know that.
1: I did that at Mid Ohio. Or not at Mid-Ohio, whatever the Obetz one was.
0: Columbus Motor Speedway.
1: I did that, and I couldn't practice. They told me to show up 2 hours before the event and practice when my car broke down. So they didn't have a car, and they go, all right, well, we found one for you. And I go, well, do I get to practice? They go, no, you're ready.
4: You're going now.
1: They're going. So what I did is I cut through the middle of the infield. You know, they have like a little path there.
4: Sure.
1: So I kept cutting through the middle of the infield so I could take first place. And then everybody would pass me, and then I'd cut through the infield again. And
0: I was
1: pulling a Michigan football.
4: Yeah, you
1: completely
4: were.
1: Completely cheating.
0: Wow. So did they give you the victory, or was it contested?
1: No, they didn't give me the victory.
0: You were just there for comic relief with skis on the tires. Wow.
1: Yeah, this one, I'm watching the highlights from last weekend. There was two cars. So there was an SUV that jumped in the front of it, and then a car jumped in the back so he could take the tie.
4: I saw that one. Two were on at the same time.
0: And I'll bet a lot of those small tracks are gone, but I bet there's still a lot left.
4: Yep.
0: But if you're the family that owns that land, and that's a tough way to make a buck.
4: Mm-hmm.
1: Yeah.
0: That is
3: you got to have something every weekend. Every weekend.
1: I think they do it as a hobby, don't they?
0: I think that era is over.
1: I think it's kind of like I have extra money and it's a hobby. Because usually the owner races in it.
4: That's true. They're just into it for the sport. I remember leaving and having just black tire rubber all over my face and my body. It just was...
0: Yeah.
4: It was a thing, man. It's a whole different world, that racing scene.
0: Yes, it is. Agreed.
3: Yeah, because I got behind. I did a Top Thrill Dragster.
0: Drag a little different.
3: Yeah, so
0: that's a different animal.
3: I got in a car for that, and it was me and I think somebody from TV, and we raced each other.
1: It's hot as hell down there with the dragsters.
3: Yeah.
1: And it's loud as hell.
3: Yep. Oh, God, is it loud.
0: That's over in Kirkersville.
3: That's the one I did. That's the track I did.
0: Yes. Yep. Now, there's supposed to be a great little track up in north of here. Is it called Eldora? Have you ever heard of that in Ohio?
3: No.
0: They hold it's like one of the stops on a pretty good circuit.
4: Cool.
0: Because some of those guys, they travel the country.
3: Sure,
0: racing.
1: That's Kenny Rogers, like six pack. He had the little kids with him.
0: It'd be like A ball to Major League. It's A ball to NASCAR.
4: Dark County, Ohio.
0: Is it called Eldora?
4: Darky. Yeah, Eldora Speedway.
1: They made movies about that, Jerry.
0: So
1: it's six pack with Kenny Rogers was about.
3: Yeah,
1: he was that his driver.
3: Flat track motorcycle racing is still very, very huge all over the country. Yeah.
0: I've never been to a motorcycle race.
3: Yeah, I tell you what, it's something really cool.
0: Yeah, yeah. Is that where they lean down and their knees like an inch off the pavement?
3: That is correct. And they're going 80 to 100 miles an hour around this track.
0: Ballsy.
1: Isn't it all Frenchies? Isn't all that a European thing?
3: I don't know. I went to one in Lima, Ohio, because friends of mine, the Brittlingers, they're really involved in that.
0: My older brother raced motocross, and that was crazy. The motocross crowd, small town to small town. Yeah, he was with Kawasaki and then a maker called Hodaka. He raced.
1: How about the fist fight this weekend at Bristol? Did you guys see the fist fight?
0: Yeah. All the two drivers.
1: Yeah, it's the only thing that get me into NASCAR.
3: Yeah, have a fight break out.
1: Oh,
3: yeah.
1: It was great. It was a good fist fight, too. It wasn't like an NBA fight where they're like slapping each other.
0: No, they were hitting. Yeah,
1: this was like
0: yeah.
1: a
3: They were throwing punches.
1: Fight. Yes. Well, the punches. One guy was throwing punches, the younger guy. And he called it, too. I think a couple weeks ago, he said he was going to kick some ass.
4: Nice.
1: So then what'd he do? Kick some ass. Here's Michael Evans.
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6: Hey, good morning, everybody. It's me, Mike Evans. Welcome to Monday. Hope you all had a wonderful weekend. We start off with some medical news, including the shocking story of Carrot Top's reported suicide attempt. Very serious attempt. What we hear is that the suicide attempt was because of a very X-rated video about him was about to be released unless Carrot Top paid a ransom. There have been some denials about this story. We don't know for sure what's going on. It wasn't until yesterday that Carrot Top was able to breathe on his own. He is still in intensive care. Carrot Top, they say, will survive, which is great news, but what a weird story. Another good health report, Lionel Richie, who has been rushed to the ER a couple of times in the last couple of months, is now out, says he's doing fine. Word is, it's Lionel Richie's heart that's been giving him trouble. Strangest headline of the weekend. Strangest headline of the weekend from the New York Post. Headline scream. Walmart customer, 77 years old, beaten to death by parents of teenage employee after a shopping cart dispute. Comment. No comment. Unbelievable. Box office news. I told you that there were two great movies opening this past weekend, and both of them made it to the top five at the box office. Number one is Resident Evil, which dominated at number one. Practical Magic 2, that dethroned Spider-Man last week, came in number two this week, followed by, you guessed it, Spider-Man, number three, still doing great business. Number four, Odyssey, also doing great business. And rounding up the top five was that other great movie I told you about on Friday, The Wait, with Ian Hawke, Russell Crowe, and Julia Jones. I guess I'm out of the loop, out of the demo, but my grandson, Dash, who is a student at the University of South Carolina, he tells me that Resident Evil is a very successful game. Who knew? Now it's a successful movie as well. And weird movie news coming out October 16, a four-hour biopic called Musk. The studio describes it as, and I quote, a thorough and unvarnished analysis of Elon Musk, a technology billionaire who serves as the CEO of Tesla, SpaceX, and Twitter. Now, while I have not seen it, here are just two reviews that I've read about it. One says, genius, brilliant, a story of great Americana. The other says, disgusting, embarrassing, shameful. So, I don't know what to think. I guess it all depends on whether or not you love or you hate Elon Musk. For 4 hours, I'll pass. Hey, have a great day. Let's do it again tomorrow. Mike Evans, see ya.
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0: Next Wednesday at The Shot, and be listening to Second Shift with Big Rick in the 4 o'clock hour all this week. Your chance to pick up a pair of tickets to see Metallica, their M72 tour, Huntington Bank Field, and that is coming June 15th, 2027.
1: I might even go to Cleveland for that. I went to Cleveland for SummerSlam and Metallica. There's only certain things that will get me into Cleveland. I love the people, but the city's kind of rusty razor blade, you know what I mean?

0: Well, they call it the Rust Belt for a reason. Yeah.
1: Love the people because they live there. But yeah, you got to have a special thing going on to get me to spend a weekend in Cleveland.
2: Yeah, that's what my husband said when he went to go see Rush.
1: Yeah,
0: yeah, that was pretty much his summation. But the show, two thumbs up.
2: Oh, two thumbs up, absolutely. Yeah. And they stayed the night. They had an Airbnb like 2 miles from the show. They could have technically walked there, but yeah, he said it was awesome.
0: Well, Torg, you went to that. You had nosebleeds.
1: I did.
0: I saw that.
1: Yeah. I didn't say anything, but I had nosebleeds. I had a nosebleed up
0: there. You just wanted to get in.
1: Yes. And

0: utility bills in August.
1: Well, you know why they're all in Ohio? Is because years ago, John Kasich signed a bill giving them basically no taxes for like 40 years.
0: Tax abatements, yeah.
1: Yeah, so that's why they're coming. So you can blame whoever you want, but it's John Kasich, and it was several years ago when he was governor here, and he's the reason why all the data centers. Look it up yourself if you don't believe me, because I did look it up.
0: Create jobs, help the economy. Yeah, it creates jobs when they're built, but after they're done, they're they employ five people.
1: Yeah, they're wiping with hundreds, man. They got tax breaks.
2: How many are we looking at in the state when it's
0: we
2: all
0: have
2: said
0: got
2: and done?
0: Right
2: six,
0: now,
2: half a dozen?
1: Why wouldn't you come here? There's there's tax breaks.
0: We got 135 data centers in the state of Ohio.
2: Oh, wow.
0: Yeah, we're one of the largest states to have all of these data centers. So, no, we're like the capital of it.
2: Okay, okay.
0: Yeah, there's a lot. Despite that epic smackdown of Kent State, 59-3 on Saturday, the Buckeyes dropped down a spot in the latest AP College Football Power Rankings. Now, beating up on a lower conference opponent did little to impress the voters because the Buckeyes went from 6th to 7th. Texas at 1, Georgia at 2, Notre Dame 3, Ole Miss, Indiana, Miami, Florida 6, Ohio State 7, Bama, BYU and LSU round out the top 10.
2: I think the Indiana quarterback's leading the nation thus far.
1: Is he?
2: After 3 weeks, yeah. Mm-hmm. What's it? Hoover.
1: Oh, they haven't Josh played anybody,
2: Hoover.
1: Yeah.
2: Yeah.
0: We will be back down on the Q Zone this weekend because Ohio State will play against Illinois.
1: Who is it this weekend?
0: Illinois.
1: No, but who is it the Q Zone? Rick and who?
0: I'm not sure. Is it Dave Mann?
2: I don't know.
0: Might be Dave Mann.
1: Might be Dave Mann.
0: I know. Oh, my gigs are in November, so I'm going to go down there and freeze my
1: butt off. Christy breaks it down.
0: I'll be sure. No, you know what?
2: Yeah, Big Rick's in for a shock now that Torg's done.
0: Uh-huh.
2: Yeah, you got Christy, me, and Dave Mann.
0: I'm going to break down the buffet where we are. That's
1: Rick
0: what I'm
1: does
0: do.
1: That, too.
2: Rick is already.
1: Rick already has that. Yeah.
0: Well, you know what? I'm just going to show up and wave. I'm just going to do the parade wave. Hi. And Apple fans, so eager to get their hands on the latest iPhone. Crowded stores waited in long lines on Friday. The 18 Pro and Pro Max lineup was unveiled last week at Apple's annual event alongside, we talked about it, the foldable phone duo, and it features a reimagined camera that improves performance in low light environments and offering enhanced depth of field. Apple also announced that the new line of iPhone 18s will be able to detect AI-generated photos by creating an unalterable reference image that lives alongside the edited one. Oh, iPhone 18 Pro starts at $1,200.
1: Oh, my ass hurts just hearing that story.
0: The Pro Max starts at $1,300 with lease options through Apple upgrade.
2: Yeah,
0: that's lease a phone.
2: They're coming on. They're having a lot of trouble finding the people that make all the different covers for your phone. Because it folds. It's got the technology.
0: Oh,
2: yeah, right.
0: Interesting.
2: And they say where the hinge is in the phone. Because Samsung's had one out for like 9 years that folds.
0: I'm surprised that it took Apple this long to come up with a foldable concept.
2: But they say it's better because they waited. I don't know.
0: Well,
2: but for $1,800 or whatever.
0: I'm fine with my 15.
2: Yeah, no.
0: No, I think I have the 16, if I'm not mistaken.
3: I don't know. I'm all in. I'm due for an upgrade. I'm thinking about it.
1: Yeah,
3: I want to go play with it at the store and
2: see.
3: Sure.
2: Well, you got to pre-order it because you won't be able to get them. Yeah. October 20th. October 20th, you could pre-order.
3: All right. I'm going to check it out.
0: There we go.
3: See how big of a lease I need to take.
0: Make a video for me. And that's what's going on in and around Central Ohio.
4: It's Torg and Elliot.
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1: Yeah, and a lot of college football this weekend, including the Ole Miss game, the revenge game, where Lane Kiffin left Ole Miss last year before the playoffs. The coach LSU. LSU goes into town and got the booze, and Ole Miss got the win.
2: I think you walk into a storm, you know, like that's what happens a lot of times in these games. You see it all the time. We're going buzzsaw, you walk in, it's a build-up, you know, the stadium was full, you know, an hour early. So I guess I had to leave to get him to do that. So you're welcome. But yeah, it was. And then Trinidad early was on fire, and they got us in third down and really rushed really well. Eccles, I thought, played a really, really good game. And made it really hard.
1: Yeah.
3: Interesting.
1: Came out of the gate.
3: Yeah.
1: Very fast.
3: Right on. So LSU suffers a loss. Texas goes to Tennessee, the big game this Saturday night.
1: Tennessee's always overrated.
3: Yeah, I think they're sitting at 14 now or something.
1: Yeah. That fan base is delusional every year.
3: Texas at Tennessee. It'd be interesting. All right, clip number two, we switch to the NFL. Bengals fans had to be thrilled with this catch by Ja'Marr Chase.
4: Brown is the back, 32 of Houston. Burrow deep for Chase, and he caught it! Touchdown!
5: I thought he was falling.
4: Unbelievable! 32-yard touchdown reception!
3: Now, Joe Burrow was having back trouble prior to that game. I was glad to see he still played.
1: Yeah, he'd be all right.
3: The entire, yeah, he'll be.
1: Yeah.
3: He's a little, glass-like. He's
6: fragile.
3: Not J.J. McCarthy fragile.
1: No, but Joe may sit to pee. Not sure. Yeah, but at least they're 2-0, man. Bengals fans are happy.
3: Right.
1: Don't change your clothes. You got to wear the same thing week after week.
7: Same
1: I haven't
7: undies,
1: changed my clothes.
7: Sit in the same spot.
1: I've worn the same underwear now 2 weeks. I shower, but I got to put them back on until the Vikings lose. Then they play Tampa this weekend. That could be 3 in a row.
3: Yeah.
1: Yeah, I could be wearing the same underwear all season. I don't care.
7: Burn a hole
1: a
7: in your pants.
1: A win is more important than my hygiene.
6: Well,
1: it really is.
6: Beg to differ.
1: Yeah.
3: Although I gotta say, Torque's underwear plays no role in my life.
1: Yeah.
3: So go for it, Torque.
1: Yep. Cut number three. The Browns are 1-1 after beating Baker and the Bucks 23-19, and a lot of people saying the Browns are the Browns, and the Browns got sick of the disrespect.
8: They're a little pissed off, right? You got to be a little pissed off. Played awful. That wasn't the standard. Browns are going to Browns that. Okay? So, but the guys took that to heart. Thank you.
3: Thank you. Yeah. NFL, that was there was some weird games yesterday, no doubt. And Detroit, you see New Orleans got they lost.
1: Yep.
3: At home, Detroit with New Orleans. Detroit's at home. They win it, but it took overtime to beat the Saints.
1: Oh, that was week one, though.
3: Week one, correct.
1: Yeah.
3: And
1: then
3: lost in Buffalo. Lions are going to have more than the 4 or 5 losses everybody was predicting. You think?
1: Yes. They're banged up right now.
3: Well, they have zero defense.
1: They're going to be good. That'll be
3: they
1: fun.
3: Need Joey Porter Jr. is what they need.
1: Yeah, who knows? Yeah. Cut number five, Geddy Lee and Rush just finished up 2 shows in Cleveland.
9: First, when we were in rehearsals, it was weird to get used to playing with someone else and learning the weird idiosyncrasies of our music. And we really had to translate our music to other people, right?
1: Yeah.
9: But after a while, it became exciting and challenging. And, you know, Neil's spirit is always there. He's alive in every song we play. So it doesn't feel that weird anymore. Now it feels kind of normal. And I know he'd be looking down at us and thinking that we're idiots, but smiling.
10: Would you like to buy a baseball from me there, eh?
3: Yeah, he's selling his collection, I heard.
1: Sounded good. 2 thumbs up. When they in Cincinnati, Christy?
6: I'm not
5: late
6: sure.
5: Late October, I think.
6: Yeah. October 23rd. Yes.
1: There you go.
6: October 23rd.
1: Yay! And that's the Morning Buzz.
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1: This handbag that you've seen,
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3: And we'll ship it directly to your home.
4: I have to try it out how it will work.
5: All right, we are back with yet another Mr. Consumer. I got a good one to kick off here.
6: Okay.
5: Saw this on, it was all over different social media sites, and it hooked me. I got it. I spent the money. I have yet to use the product, but here is the video explaining exactly what I'm talking about.
7: Hi, guys. Ollie from the Yeti Shack. I'm here to introduce to you our new product, Zero Ice. Brilliant product. Recently got it in, already sold a few of these bags, but the idea is

0: less water. You never have to buy a bag of ice again. It will keep your Yeti nice and cool for a long period of time. You've got two different size bags, large bag with 300 of these cubes or a large bag with 50 of these cubes, and a small bag of the standard size cubes as well with 100 of those in there. Like I say, phenomenal product, done really well with them so far.
1: Now,
2: interesting concept.
1: I pulled the trigger on the small bag. I'm going to be heading north here in a couple of days, and I'm going to try it out. And they cool. say it lasts up to 48 hours before you have to freeze them again. Now, I have I didn't bring the whole bag in.
3: Let me rub it on my.
2: Okay, stop.
4: I've seen something like this before. Yeah.
3: I was with a hooker this weekend.
1: They
3: have, I need to put it on my. Oh,
1: they
3: there.
1: Have the.
3: There you go, Christy.
4: Little sore down
1: the,
4: there.
1: The blocks.
2: Oh, okay. Interesting.
1: Now they're cleanable. You can use those in your drinks.
3: Really?
2: That was my next question.
1: And they say it is great for kids' lunch boxes in near food and drinks. The plastic that's used, it's no, what is it, PBAs or whatever it's called? It's safe.
2: Paraben-free.
1: It's safe from all of that.
2: Okay.
1: So you can use it in a drink even.
4: I've seen people, bartenders, use them in drinks because they don't want their cocktail to get
2: watery.
1: Right.
2: Okay, that's really cool. So I just thought that it was the... No, that is the actual container, the little plastic container, and it's frozen.
1: Yes, it's just an ice cube.
2: That is cool.
1: Isn't that wild?
2: That's wild. That's
1: so something. For a cooler, I'm thinking that's the play. I don't know that I'll be putting them in a whiskey or something, but I'll try it just to see for something to talk about. But the product is called Zero Ice.
2: So they're
1: four different sizes. The small bag I bought, I'm trying to see, I paid $26.
2: So they're already filled with liquid, and all you do is put it in the freezer. Correct? Is
1: that what all right. It's reusable cubes.
4: And you just scrub them with
3: some
4: water.
3: I rub those on myself.
1: They have larger, huge cubes, and then they have the little ones that you have in your hand there.
2: Jerry?
1: I think that's a good product.
2: That is
1: Zero
2: a good product.
1: Ice.
2: And is it made by Yeti? Yes.
1: Now, they make it sound like buying a bag of ice is this huge inconvenience. Yeah, I mean, we've been doing it. It's not.
3: It's
1: really not a problem on most people's radar. But I'm going to check it out.
2: Lasts over 40 hours? Are you kidding me?
1: And I like it so I don't have to drain that water and then keep buying ice.
4: That's the problem. It gets all, everything's soggy or your stuff rusty.
1: Sure.
4: I think I like it.
2: Jerry, I think you might have a winner here.
1: All right. Product number two. Let me send this to you. And you're going to laugh at this. Only because I was probably one of the last people you would have thought to buy a product like this. But I have gone electric. I have a gas mower, and I didn't get it tuned this spring, and I was yanking my shoulder out. F it. So I took it in for a tune-up, and what do they have? A whole corner full of electric lawnmowers. Now, the battery costs more than the mower, I'll tell you that.
2: Yeah.
1: And so I picked the brand STIHL.
2: Steel.
4: That's a legit brand.
2: Yeah.
1: In all their other products, yes. I'm going to give it a negative review. I used it over the weekend, and Honda makes a nice electric, apparently, but it was double the price. But I already have the batteries for all my my chainsaw from Steel, my trimmer, my edger. I've already got three batteries, and that's what you're paying for, really. And popped in a, it comes with a battery, though, at $500 or whatever. And I said, I'm tired of the gas and the oil and the tune-ups and... So I cut for the first time with it, and
2: really?
4: Just not enough power.
1: So
4: not
1: it feels
4: power?
1: Like now I have a section that's really steep, a little hill. It was good for that simply because it's so lightweight.
4: Sure.
1: but it feels like you're pushing a toy. It's just
2: like
1: so
2: a little bubble
1: lightweight
2: thing.
1: Plastic and the and it's quiet and the cut. Most importantly, I could live with all that. The cut on the actual grass. I don't know. It just not didn't. Good. It was not a good cut.
2: It wasn't
1: a lot
2: up
1: of
2: to
1: the
2: your
1: grass,
2: standards.
1: You would do a row and then you would look back. A lot of the grass wasn't cut. It was just pushed down.
2: Oh.
4: That's not good.
1: So you'd almost have to double cut to get a really good clean.
4: Is the blade pretty sharp? I mean, is it? It's
1: yeah,
4: a, you
1: and
4: know,
1: the Honda
4: just,
1: has okay. the dual blades.
4: Gotcha.
1: But the Honda, like I said, was considerably more expensive.
4: But yeah.
1: And then I would have had to buy Honda batteries, yeah. and I already had these batteries.
2: Can you take it back?
1: No, I'm going to sell. I'll just sell it on Facebook Marketplace.
2: Okay.
1: I was going to sell the old gas one, and now that's all tuned up. Ready to go. I'm going to sell the electric one,
2: there
1: I think.
2: You go.
1: And finally, I subscribed a few months. When did I do the beef tallow chips?
2: Oh, yeah. That was a few months ago.
1: I did the one-time purchase. Well, apparently, I subscribed because they keep
3: they
1: showing
3: keep sending
1: up.
3: It to you. And oh, is this good. The same chip?
1: It's a different chip than the ones I brought in.
2: Open that sucker
1: but
2: out there,
1: this
2: Torg.
1: Brand is, what's it called, Torg?
3: Vandy.
1: And it's a beef tallow chip. And I had a like a barbecue one yesterday, and I kind of missed the preservatives. I know the beef tallow, healthier.
4: It tastes like a steakhouse. It's like not bad, but it's not...
2: Let me try.
4: What you're
1: now,
4: used to.
1: You've had the beef tallow fries, right?
3: I wouldn't snack steak on these.
2: You know, you know
1: yeah,
2: what?
1: They're not as...
2: The smell is a little... It smells yeah. like...
4: A steakhouse.
2: No, not even that good.
4: Okay.
2: It kind of smells like an old leather closet or something.
1: I think it's kind of off-putting.
2: Yeah, thank you.
1: Slightly off-putting. And turns out everything that's bad for you in a Lay's...
2: is what makes it delicious.
1: Is
2: what makes it delicious.
1: What I like. Yeah, I mean,
3: I wouldn't buy these, but I'd eat them if you gave them to me.
1: Not horrible by any means.
2: Oh no, we'll clean up that rag today.
1: Yeah,
2: yeah, it's just
4: kind of addicting.
2: Yeah,
3: I only had three, so you can that kind
1: of
3: tells you.
1: They don't really have the crunch. They have they're a little more dense.
3: They're firm,
2: they are.
3: But
2: and you know what? For you, Jerry, what I'm surprised at. There's no salt on these because you're a salty guy.
1: No salt?
2: I don't taste any.
4: Not enough.
2: Uh-uh.
3: No, not enough.
1: All right. Well, there you have it. Electric lawnmower, zero ice, and bad beef tallow chips.
2: That's a Monday.
5: Torg and Elliott.

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1: Buckeyes win 59-3. They cover, but there's some things that stand out in this one, and I'm sure the coaches have already been on it. Let's talk to the captain, Zach Bourne. What's up, Zach?
2: Hello, Zach.
3: What's up, guys? Happy Monday.
1: What's up, man? Good stuff. At least the Buckeyes covered.
3: Yeah, you want to know something? On our segment Saturday morning, we did. We said the Buckeyes were going to cover. We thought they would.
1: First half, I had the first half.
3: You had the first half. Thank God for the Hail Mary, yep. Right? The Hail Mary of Torg covered him there. Here's the thing. Covered 59-3. I mean, you can't complain about that, but if you are Ryan Day and this coaching staff, there are some glaring things that kind of are looking at you right in the face. And now that we are going full bore into Big Ten play, which is crazy to say that we're already hitting Big Ten play, but hitting Big Ten play, you got to be better. Those two things are obviously short yardage situations and third down. It was not pretty on Saturday.
1: 1-8
3: against
1: one
3: and eight, and the short yardage is hurting us again. It hurt us at Texas. It hurt us against Ball State. Here's the thing. I don't know if this has ever happened in Ohio State history. I need someone to fact check me. Ohio State has gotten denied on fourth and short 3 games in a row. They got denied against Ball State on a 4th-and-1, got denied against Texas 4th-and-2, and did not get a 4th-and-2 against Kent State on Saturday. So, hey, listen, for everyone out there saying Ryan Day isn't aggressive, I would argue that he's pretty damn aggressive, but guess what? The guys need to convert on the field.
1: Yeah, so is it, when you look at it, is it the right play call, or is it just execution?
3: I'll say this. I think it's always execution, right? Any play call can be successful. You know, people want to complain about play calls. Guess what? It's the players on the field. When I was playing, it didn't matter what defense, what offense was called, whatever it is. It's your job to go out there and execute and beat the guy across from you. And you're Ohio State, and there's a standard to be met. So I would say, you know, hey, there may have been a better play call, yes, but there could be a better play call for every single play out there, right? You could say that about every single play that doesn't get yards or loses yards, whatever. So guess what? It's on the players to convert.
1: No, it really is.
2: Yeah, now I was in my vehicle all day Saturday, but so I did not see any of it. Julian, how did Sayan look?
3: You want to know something? He looked good. I would say that probably Ryan Day and Julian himself can tell you that he's got a lot of things to work on. There was, you know, more opportunities on Saturday for Julian to step up in the pocket and really use his legs. And, you know, Ohio State didn't convert in a red zone after a Riley Pettijohn interception. And there's, you know, I guarantee you, looking at film, Julian could have done a lot more. He missed a wide open Brandon Ennis on a play. Just, there's some things that Julian can definitely clean up, and he needs to going into Big Ten football.
1: Yeah, and I think, like, the fattest guy ever scored a touchdown, right?
3: I believe so. Ryan Day brought it up at the press conference. He needed fact-checked, and I think I've seen on social media that the fact-checking was true. 349 pounds.
1: Nice!
4: Attaboy.
1: Yes!
4: Yeah. Congratulations.
1: That is awesome. Score one for the big guys.
2: Yeah.
3: It's like, you know, the fridge back in the day, but this is the fridge and the freezer.
1: Yes.
4: The whole kitchen.
1: Hey, what do you think of the run game? I now that it's Big Ten season's coming, you're going to see less of a rotation and less of the second, third, fourth string guys. But no Legend Bay, and we're just not getting the electric runs that we thought we could.
3: Yeah, you know, I think this is what I'll say. The knock on Bo Jackson for so long has been he can't make anyone miss at the second level. That means, you know, he gets a hole, but as soon as, you know, a linebacker's there or a DB's there in the hole, he can't make anyone miss and then be explosive from there. And so I know Coach Locke is working on that. That's something that Bo needs in order to take his game to the next level. That's what he needs to do. What I will say, though, is I think Jacoby Jackson has been coming on extremely hard.

0: hard. I think from a expectation standpoint, I think through the first three games, he has exceeded all expectations that the coaching staff had, that other players had. So watch out for Jacoby Jackson.
1: He was a transfer from Florida,
2: by the
1: way.
2: Oh, was he? Okay.
0: Yeah, transfer from Florida, but he runs extremely hard, has great vision. I could see this truly going more towards a two-headed kind of monster, how you saw Travion and Quinshon in 24 compared to Bo Jackson being the bell cow, just because of what Jacoby's bringing to the
1: and blocking. Bo can't block.
0: But Bo's not a great
1: no, he's not.
0: Guy.
1: He'll get not. Blown out of the off the ball. What you saw that last year, Zach, is Travion Henderson or Judkins could handle that block, the blitz, and Jackson kind of gets blown over. So I go, I think you're right there, Jackson. He's, 225 pounds. You're not going to knock him over.
0: He's a bigger guy. He's an older guy. I think from an X's no standpoint, he's great. Guys, Bo Jackson's still young, right?
1: Yeah.
0: Bo is only a true sophomore. So he's still learning a lot. He came from Cleveland, kind of inner city Cleveland, where, you're not seeing the complex blitzes and the X's and O's that, you're seeing at the college level. And so there's a learning curve to it. It's something that he's been struggling with, but he's going to continue to get better.
1: Zach Bourne's with us, the captain for our game break. Hey, flowers to Ryan Day, and he's proven, I don't care if you're the top-rated recruit in the country, five-star, whatever, Stavion St. Clair, the number two recruit last year, is now third string, Luke Fahey. I think we could put the backup quarterback battle to rest, right?
0: 100%. I think Luke Fahey is the guy that, second string guy needs to go in. Something happens to Julian. Luke Fahey will be that guy. And to your point, you said flowers to Ryan Day. I couldn't agree more. Luke Fahey is a true freshman.
1: Wow.
0: Three-star kid coming from California. Tavian Sinclair was the five-star kid, number two recruit in the country, Ohio kid, all of that stuff. Ryan Day is going to play the best players that create success for this football team. And kudos to Ryan Day for, we all know Tavian St. Clair is getting paid from an NIL standpoint. I think Ryan's at the point where, hey, we're going to play the best guys. Doesn't matter what your NIL deal is. We need to put the guys on the field that set up our team for success. And you are seeing that firsthand.
2: And Tavian's going to transfer out ASAP, right?
0: Yes.
2: Yeah, he needs an opportunity, and he ain't going to get it here.
0: Yeah. I shouldn't say yes like I know, but it all signs, from my standpoint on the outside looking in, would seem like Tavian's going to be transferring.
1: You know, it's funny, as this fan base drives me insane in a fun way. Now all the, we should have kept Lincoln Kienholz. I mean, come on, people.
2: Kienholz.
0: It's funny you say that, Torg. I mean, everyone's losing sight that Julian Sain was in New York.
1: I know.
0: Heisman Trophy, right? He was literally in New York for Heisman. He had a great year last year. Yes, he didn't finish the year strong. Yes, he didn't play great in the second half against Texas. But, guys, let's relax for a little bit, right? I love Lincoln. I know Lincoln personally. Great dude, competitor. But at the time, Julian Sain was best for this team. And it happens. Look at Joe Burrow and Dwayne Haskins a number of years ago, right? Joe Burrow was a great dude. Everyone loved him. But it just playing Dwayne was the right move for the
1: football
0: team.
1: Set a record. He set a record.
0: Correct. And that's what Ryan Day did with Julian Sain, looking at the wide receivers and how he saw this offense going. Playing Julian, who was the better pure passer, was the right move at that time. Now, listen, what Lincoln's done through 3 weeks, could Lincoln's of legs helped us against Texas? Hell yes, and I guarantee you Ryan Day would tell you that, right? But guess what? Ryan Day made the decision. He's a guy that does not look back. He's confident in what he does. And I guarantee you, Julian Sain will be perfectly fine moving forward with this Ohio State football team.
1: All right. Well, we'll do it Friday. We'll talk about Brett Bielema and the...
0: That's
2: right. He's got Illinois now.
0: The big cheese is coming to town.
1: Yep. And is he still married to the hot wife?
0: I believe so.
1: Nice. Good for him.
0: I believe
2: the conference has really changed, hasn't it?
0: Extremely.
2: Wow.
0: You could not hit a nail more on the head with that. The Big Ten Conference, it has changed so much, and it's continuing to change.
2: Yes.
0: I mean, it is crazy.
2: It's evolving.
1: Yeah, Michigan's not 12.
2: USC. Gonna, yeah. Well, that's all we used to talk was Michigan and Buckeyes after that. Who's it going to be? Iowa, Wisconsin, Penn State? Now, holy.
0: Well, hey, Jerry, there's a huge matchup in Ann Arbor, Michigan this weekend. Huge matchup.
2: Iowa
0: and Michigan.
2: Is that huge?
0: Yeah.
1: Iowa's
0: good
1: this year.
2: Are they?
1: Iowa's really good.
0: Ranked number 18th in the country. They're 3-0. Here's the facts for you. I'm going to drop some facts before we get off. Iowa, through three games, has put up more points on offense since 2003. 23 years.
2: Wow.
1: Ferentz fired his kid. That's what happened.
0: Yeah. I know. Fired his kid. They got an offense rolling.
1: Yeah, they're good this year, man. They're good. Thanks, Zach.
0: All right, thanks, guys.
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0: 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Chance of showers and storms today. Cool and a high 70. Chance of showers and storms tonight. Low 57. Clouds again for Tuesday. High 70. It's 59 right now. Through government inspections and talking to customers, incorrect prices, pretty standard at Cincinnati-based Kroger stores. It said they're usually in the store's favor as well. So Kroger is the third largest grocery chain in by sales here in the U.S. and it's been accused of using its size to avoid all competition and use other tactics to drive up prices. So that 2024 trial to block them from merging with Albertsons, the FTC, they presented testimony from a Kroger exec who said the company hiked the price of milk and eggs above the rate of inflation. And the case also involved testimony from a former employee who accused Kroger of jacking up prices in neighborhoods where it didn't have much competition at all.
1: Mm-hmm. It pisses me off because, like, I'll go there specifically to save 45 cents on something.
2: The Kroger's,
1: and,
2: yeah.
1: And I don't get it. And I get upset over 45 cents. That's which
0: still,
1: is dumb.
0: If 45 cents continually, it would add up.
1: Right.
0: You're being overcharged. Not saying they couldn't have used a good bath, but it was a bit much. Revelers at the Lost Lands Music Fest at Legend Valley had to be evacuated Saturday night because of severe weather that was rolling in for Licking County. Now, Friday night, they got absolutely drenched. It was a mud fest. The venue reopened after the temporary evacuations, and all of the partygoers were able to return to the grounds. The ninth annual, it kicked off Friday, and it lasted until 8 o'clock last night. It was completely sold out and just an absolute show.
2: Now,
0: for people who went.
2: It cleared for a bit yesterday, which was nice, but right. I don't recall an August / September as wet as this ever.
0: And we got more rain throughout the week, you know, as we're heading into, you know, September. And
3: it's tremendously big and tremendously wet.
0: It is. And Jeff Rimmer, the voice of the Blue Jackets for two decades, has released his memoir, and it's called It Doesn't Get Any Better Than This. Sharing
4: you can
0: stories.
4: Get it now, Christy, on Amazon.com.
2: Yeah.
0: His 50 years in broadcasting. So he discusses his love for hockey, his personal stories, his encounters with famous folks, including Muhammad Ali.
4: I went 10 rounds with him in 63.
0: That book, Rivers book, will be released next week, September the 28th.
2: A married guy, Dorg?
4: Yes.
2: Kids?
4: Yes.
2: Okay, all right. He's a family man, and he retired up to the hinterlands, right?
4: No, he went
2: back
4: to Canada.
0: He went to Florida.
4: Would you go to Canada? Come on. Let's get real.
2: Florida, because he's very frugal, and there's no state tax.
1: Yes.
0: See, now it all makes sense. And that's what's going on in and around Central Ohio.
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1: Hold tight. 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
1: Tech Tuesday. I like it.
0: Christy and Big Rick, Second Shift Big Rick, will tell you today what hour we're going to play Smashing Pumpkins for tomorrow's tickets.
2: That's right.
0: Because I'm the giver. I'm giving you fourth row tickets tomorrow.
3: Sweet.
0: And if you missed it earlier, Michael Evans announced his last report is the 30th.
2: September 30th, next week.
0: So there you go.
1: Good for Mike. He's been...
2: He's earned it.
1: He's earned it. He certainly has.
0: 100%.
1: Yep.
0: Yep.
1: So I'll just miss all the, you know, stories of him and Charlie Chaplin grabbing lunch and drinking with, you know, Bob Hope.
0: Christy, what do you got going today?
2: I will tell you what I have going on. A song that is often confused with the song of the same title, and both songs are in the same movie. Okay, so I guess I understand the confusion. That's one of your classic nooners coming up in the middays.
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Tom Petty, TP and the HBs. Happy Monday. It is Christy, and we are your concert station welcoming the Smashing Pumpkins and their Rats in a Cage tour. Schottenstein Center on Wednesday, September the 30th. That's next Wednesday, next week already. 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Catch Torgan Elliott all this week for your chance to win a pair of tickets. Not only that, but a pair of tickets in the first five rows. This morning, we gave away tickets in row five. Tomorrow, it'll be row three. All the way to Friday, someone's going to be sitting in the front row. 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And we're raising money all night for the Red Wedding Q Fund. 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We'll see you there.

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0: Classic Rock with the Who, QFM 96, and it was a great weekend to be an Ohio sports fan. The Buckeyes trouncing Kent State 59-3 on Saturday. The Bengals won, and most Browns fans marked safe from the longest game in Browns history. They won as well. It's Christy from your Sears Heating and Cooling Weather Center. 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Going to feel very fall-like this week. Showers and thunderstorms likely today. Clouds and a high 70. Got a chance of showers mainly before 7 tonight. Clouds again, low 57. And clouds for Tuesday and a high of 70.
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0: crazy. 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Looking forward to seeing you this coming Thursday, the final QFM 96 bike night of the 2026 tour, courtesy of Buckeye City Motorsports. We're going to have a lot of stuff going on. It's going to focus on our Red, White, and Q Fund. So make sure you bring cash. And you know what our Red, White, and Q Fund does? It helps our active military, our veterans, our first responders, and their families. Gypsy King's going to be hitting the stage at 6 o'clock. Going to get started earlier with some music because, again, we got a lot of stuff going on. Cannot wait to see you. Coming up next hour, Classic Nooners. This often gets confused with the song of the same name used in the same movie. So stick around.
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0: Jordan Satellites, put them in your pockets, okay? 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And we welcome Metallica's M72 tour with Limp Bizkit and Avatar, Huntington Bank Field on Tuesday, June the 15th. 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But tune in to Big Rick at the 4 o'clock hour all this week for your chance to beat the box office and win a pair of tickets. 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Showers and thunderstorms likely today. Clouds and a high only 70. Chance of showers before 7 tonight. Clouds again, low 57. And clouds for Tuesday and a high of 70.
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0: Lou Gramm is going to be following up his appearance with his former bandmates and Foreigner aboard the Rock Legends cruise in February by joining them at their Vegas residency at the Venetian. That's going to be March 10th through the 20th. And original member Al Greenwood is going to sit in on a few songs at 10 gigs between this Friday in Macon, Georgia, and May 2nd in Westbury, New York. It's Christy. Happy Monday. And this often gets confused with a song of the exact same title used in the exact same movie. Your first classic Nooners on the way.
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After the Eagles called it quits in 1980, Don Felder focused more on his family, but he also embarked on a solo career, concentrating on film composition and session work. He worked on the Bee Gees' 1981 album Living Eyes as a session guitarist. In 1983, he released his first solo album called Airborne, and the album single Never Surrender. It was co-written by Kenny Loggins, was a minor hit, but it also appeared on the soundtrack for Fast Times at Ridgemont High. So Felder sings this song, he wrote it, and backing vocals are done by Timothy B. Schmidt and Don Henley. It is the theme song of the animated film Heavy Metal, not to be confused with the song of the same title by Sammy Hagar, also included on

on the same movie soundtrack. The B-side, All of You, is also a track on the film soundtrack. Now, this was Felder's only solo hit. And today is his 79th birthday. It's Don Felder with Heavy Metal, your first classic Nooner, QFN 96.

0: Song you don't hear very often from Guns N' Roses, from Use Your Illusion 2, pretty tied up, The Perils of Rock and Roll Decadence. And it was written by Izzy Stradlin, Duff McKagan, and Axl Rose. It's Christy. 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Might need them. It's fall-like. Showers and thunderstorms likely today. Going to be cloudy and a high only 70. Chance of showers mainly before 7 tonight. Clouds again, low 57. And clouds for Tuesday and a high of 70. So this whole album expresses the disillusionment of a whole generation that experienced a lot of really bad events. It is your second classic Nooner, and it's coming up soon.
1: Hey, it's Big Rick. 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
0: It's going to be great to have you out there, Rick, and it's all about the Red, White, and Q Fund. We're close to our $15,000 goal, so get on down to Tavern 62. 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

This song is about estrangement and the recognition that the American dream can let you down. The singer's hopes have been crushed, and he finds himself very much alone. Billy Joe Armstrong says, "It's just about loneliness. Any time that I would be writing songs for a record, you feel like a sense of isolation. And at the time, I went to New York by myself, and I was staying in an apartment, and I was there over a couple of months, and I was just trying to focus on writing the album with no distractions." It was on this day in 2004 that Green Day released their seventh studio album, American Idiot, their first album in 4 years. Overtly political in places, the album expresses the disillusionment and dissent of a generation that came of age in a period that was shaped by events including 9/11 and the Iraq War. With a more refined sound, the album outsells even their punk rock touchstone, Dookie, that was released 10 years earlier. It's Green Day with Boulevard of Broken Dreams, your second classic nooner, QFM 96.

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0: The wait is almost over. The last QFM 96 bike night of the 2026 season is this coming Thursday, the 24th, from 6 to 9, Tavern 62 in Orient, presented by Buckeye City Motorsports. Something extra special. 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

0: What does the holiday season sound like to you? 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

0: 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Larry from Columbus was the big winner this morning. He got fifth row. Tomorrow, could it be you in the fourth row? 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

0: FM 96. Good afternoon. My name is Big Rick. This show is called Second Shift, and it is going to be a hell of a week here on Second Shift. We've got Metallica tickets to give to you all this week. In case you missed it, Metallica announced last week. I was like, gonna have to get some of those tickets to give to you, and we did it. So you have a chance to go see the Mighty Metallica for free. That show is coming up in Cleveland in June of 2027. Well, lots of other exciting things going on before that, too. Like tomorrow, I'm going to have a little co-host in here for about an hour. You may know him as Walter Jr. or Finn from Breaking Bad. RJ Mitty will be here, and he's going to answer all our Breaking Bad questions. It's arguably one of the top five best TV shows in the history of television. He will be here in studio with me tomorrow afternoon answering Breaking Bad questions. You can ask the questions too. This isn't about me interviewing him. It's about you interviewing him. 614-821-9696. 614-821-9696. You can start sending your questions today. I'm going to take listener questions about Breaking Bad, and you're going to hear the answers, what you asked RJ, right here tomorrow. Also, he'll be at Rat Pack Comics on Wednesday if you want to go and meet him. I've got Def Leppard and the Black Crowes coming up next.
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What does the holiday season sound like to you? 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

Black Crowes, Hard to Handle, Classic Rock, QFM 96. It's Second Shift with Big Rick. And as we've collected things, Red, White, and Q Fund is a term you're going to hear a whole bunch coming up as we are now in mid-September through the end of the year. And one of the things that we will have to auction off and raise money for our Red, White, and Q Fund is a guitar signed by the Black Crowes. And don't worry, I have to bid on them just like you do, and I intend to beat you for that one. Tom Petty is coming up. Here is Bon Jovi.

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0: 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Still cranking it up. 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

0: not hot. I'm not sweating. It's not humid. I'm in. However, this news makes me cannot wait until summer rolls around again, and that is the fact that Metallica is coming to Ohio, the M72 tour with Limp Bizkit and Avatar coming to Huntington Bank Field on Tuesday, June 15th. Tickets go on sale this Friday morning, 10 a.m. at Ticketmaster.com. That show absolutely will sell out. I'm your dude, though. I've got tickets for it. Make sure you are listening to me in the 4 o'clock hour today. That doesn't mean I'm going to do them all in the 4 o'clock hour, and I'm not even 100% sure what I'm going to make you do to get them, but I know that Metallica tickets are pretty much like bricks of gold these days, so I know what I have, and I'm not giving it away for cheap, as if I were on Facebook Marketplace. Ozzy is coming up, so is David Bowie and Queen. 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

No, it's your Uncle Oz, Classic Rock, QFM 96. It's Second Shift with Big Rick coming up after the top of the hour. We're going to talk a little football. It was a strange day in the NFL yesterday. Some, is this really the way it is? Some, how could that be? And we'll also talk about big injuries yesterday in the NFL. Right now, it's Queen and David Bowie.

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0: Second shift with Big Rick, Classic Rock, QFM 96, and Phil Collins. Let's talk a little NFL. Where do you want to start? Cleveland, that's where we'll start. Good for them. What a weird game for the Browns and Buccaneers. And at the two-minute warning, it was like a two-hour warning. Everybody had to leave the field. But Browns win. Deshaun Watson looked more than serviceable. Going outside of the lines of saying good, I think, would be crazy. But he looked more than serviceable, as he should for that amount of money. But Browns win. Todd Monken not having Coach Tomlin's cutting up, saying that the Browns is the Browns. Like Juju Smith-Schuster said, good for them. Steelers were terrible. They looked every bit like the oldest team in the league because they are. They are. And you know what? It's a joke. Aaron Rodgers should not be a quarterback in the NFL. And you know what? He probably could be serviceable, speaking of that word, except if you're going to let him get hit like that, he's probably going to end up dead. That's elder abuse. Things could be worse, though. We could be Falcons fans. The Falcons are so bad. The next three Falcons games are in prime time. So for those of us that escape with football, it's not good. It's not good. The Falcons are so bad. Had they thrown the ball into the ground on every single play, they would have had a higher passer rating yesterday than they would have just playing the game. Throwing it into the ground would have got them a 38. They were sub 38. How bad is that? Could be worse. We've got the Chili Peppers and the Stones coming up next.
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2: Rick, we'll get things underway on the west side. ODOT doing some road work beyond Hilliard-Rome Road. The left lane is closed, 70 westbound after Hilliard-Rome Road, and that's about an 8 to 9 minute delay. And on the southeast outer belt, there's an accident scene. That's 270 northbound between 33 and I-70, about a 1 minute delay there. 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

It's the Rolling Stones, Classic Rock, QFM 96. Hey, tomorrow I'm going to have a co-host for about an hour, which is going to be super cool because it's a guy whose brain I can't wait to pick, and I want you to have the opportunity to do it too. RJ Mitty will be here in the studio with me. If you watched Breaking Bad, he was Walter White Jr., such a pivotal character in the, I don't know, arguably best 3 to 5 shows in the history of television. We'll be sitting in here taking your Breaking Bad questions and talking about rock and roll with me. I want you to interview him through me. I could make this a whole interview, but this is why we do this show, to give it back. This is all of us working together. 614-821-9696. 614-821-9696. Fan of Breaking Bad? Want a question answered about the show that you never knew the answer to? We got a guy from Breaking Bad in the studio tomorrow. Text me your questions even now, and I'll be happy to write them down and make sure that we get to them tomorrow. Here's Motley Crue.

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0: Metallica to me coming up in the 4 o'clock hour. I've decided to test your mental Metallica skills. That's right. This week, I'm going to test your mental Metallica skills. If you want to go see the Mighty Metallica M72 tour with Limp Bizkit and Avatar coming to Huntington Bank Field on Tuesday, June 15th, tickets go on sale this Friday morning, 10 a.m. at Ticketmaster.com. 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But if you don't know Metallica, you got no shot. Just throwing it out there. Know your Metallica. Stevie Ray Vaughan and Stone Temple Pilots. 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
2: North Outer Belt debris reported on the roadway. This is eastbound 270 after Sawmill. Might slow you down a bit. On the east Outer Belt, northbound 270 between 33 and I-70, 1 minute delay. Accident scene, ODOT still doing some road work on the far west side. Westbound 70 after Hilliard-Rome Road, the left lane is closed. That's about an 8 to 9 minute delay. 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Clouds tomorrow, 70. I'm Jim Thomas, QFM 96 Traffic and Weather.
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0: That is Def Leppard, Classic Rock, QFM 96, Second Shift with Big Rick. It is the 4 o'clock hour, so that means I'm going to give you Metallica tickets this hour. I can't even stress how good Metallica is live. If you've never seen them, figure out a way to afford the tickets. I know tickets are insanely expensive. Everything is insanely expensive. I'm just telling you, when you see Metallica, you feel Metallica. It hits every sense that you have. It's so well done. It is so loud. There's flames. There's flashes. There's everything. And it's just in the round. So no matter where you sit in the stadium, you'll be able to see the show because basically the field, it's on the 50-yard line of the field. So it involves all the things that you love about going to concerts. You're going to hear Metallica this hour. After that Metallica song plays, I'm going to ask you a question. You better have your Metallica skills sharpened in your mind because you have to know a little something about Metallica to win these tickets. I got Aerosmith and the Rolling Stones and the aforementioned Metallica coming up.
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2: Getting down to the west side on 70 westbound is going to take you an extra 15 to 20 minutes. The left lane is blocked on westbound 70 after Hilliard-Rome Road. ODOT doing some road work. Right before that, the left shoulder's blocked with an accident scene. So combine those two, 15 to 20 minute delay from West Broad Street all the way out past Hilliard-Rome Road. Watch out for the potholes. It is pothole season. 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
1: For 50 higher taxes, Brown voted for them. 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When Washington Democrats needed Brown's vote, he gave it every time. Sherrod Brown voted with Biden 97%, Schumer 95%, Bernie Sanders 92%. That was the Democrat Party he joined 50 years ago. But times have changed. 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They're not asking for your vote. 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And Sherrod Brown will fall in line. 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Sherrod Brown, times changed. 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SLFPAC.org. SLF PAC is responsible for the content of this ad.
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Here it is. Most of Metallica has been the same since the beginning of Metallica, although they have had several lineup changes throughout the course of time for one reason or another. My question to you is, how many total members are credited with being members of Metallica at any point in the history of the band? 614-821-9696. 614-821-9696. Text me the correct number, the 100th person with the correct number. You are going to see Metallica. Aerosmith and Joan Jett right now on Classic Rock UFM 96.

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0: I seriously almost called her Katy Perry about six times. Katy Perry in Dublin. She was correct with the Metallica trivia question today. How many members are credited with being part of Metallica? Of course, you're all familiar with James, Lars, Kirk, and Robert, but there are four others, making a total of eight. Ron McGovney played bass for 1 year. Dave Mustaine was in the band, Cliff Burton, and of course, Jason Newsted. Don't sweat it. We've got more chances this week for you to win tickets to go see the mighty Metallica in Cleveland coming up next June. Stay right here. I've got more rock from, well, we'll see. Guns N' Roses, they're gonna play Green Day as well. It's classic rock, QFM 96.
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2: A couple of downtown accident scenes. We've got northbound 71 near westbound 670. Left lane is blocked, 5 to 6 minute delay. Westbound 70 at northbound 71, the left lane is blocked, 4 to 5 minute delay. Westbound 670 between 33 and I-70, the right lane is blocked, 3 to 4 minute delay, and the left lane is blocked. ODOT doing road work westbound 70 after Hilliard-Rome Road. That one's about a 10 to 12 minute delay. 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I'm Jim Thomas, QFM 96 Traffic and Weather.
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0: Jay Giles Band, Classic Rock, QFM 96. Before that, heard from Stone Temple Pilots, and I got a rock and roll rumor, and actually, it's not so much a rumor as I didn't get it directly from the horse's mouth, but I got it from the horse's mouth that told my best friend last night, and then it came to me, so it's really not that long of a game of telephone. Matt Sorum has gone on record saying that he would like to get Velvet Revolver back together. However, his choice to replace the aforementioned Scott Weiland from Stone Temple Pilots, who we just heard, would be Lizzie Hale. Well, last night, a good friend of mine had dinner with Lizzie Hale in St. Louis, and she is well aware of what Matt Sorum said, and it isn't a no. So, Lizzie, please go get Velvet Revolver back together. I feel like that band had so many more stories to tell had Scott Weiland not passed away. And I want to hear all those stories. So go do it, Lizzie. Guns N' Roses and Green Day are coming up next.
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2: ODOT still has the left lane closed, doing some road work on the west side, westbound 70 after Hilliard-Rome Road, 10 to 12 minute delay. In the downtown, westbound 70 at northbound 71, left lane blocked, 2 to 3 minute delay. Northbound 71 near westbound 670, left lane is blocked, 3 to 4 minute delay. 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
12: 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I'm talking about Friday night lights. 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

That's GNR Classic Rock UFM 96 Second Shift with Big Rick. And last night when I was watching Sunday Night Football, I saw the beginning with Carrie Underwood, who, you know, is waiting all day for Sunday night. Carrie Underwood and Axl Rose are actually working together because Carrie Underwood is going to attempt to put out a rock album. She has put out rock songs and she has performed with Guns N' Roses. That is an unlikely pairing of Axl Rose and Carrie Underwood. But what I do know is this: Carrie Underwood can flat out sing. And if she came out rocking some hot little rock and roll outfit, singing a rock and roll song, I wouldn't look away. My heart is open to this. I got Tom Petty coming up. Here is Green Day.

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0: It's Tom Petty on Second Shift, Classic Rock, QFM 96. My name is Big Rick, and my friends in the morning, Torg and Elliot, got a chance for you to do something awesome all this week. 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This morning, somebody won fifth row, tomorrow fourth row, and that's happening in the 9 o'clock hour. I talked to Torg about it. 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
2: ODOT still has the left lane closed, doing some road work on the west side, westbound 70 after Hilliard-Rome Road, 10 to 12 minute delay. In the downtown, westbound 70 at northbound 71, left lane blocked, 2 to 3 minute delay. Northbound 71 near westbound 670, left lane is blocked, 3 to 4 minute delay. 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
0: Hey, it's Big Rick. 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

0: in Q Fun. 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

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It's Second Shift with Big Rick. And tomorrow, this show is going to have a co-host for at least an hour. I'm going to tell you who it is in case you've missed the announcement. And you know what? This is a show for you. So you guys get to participate with the very cool co-host. I'll tell you who it is and all the details coming up after Audioslave. Right now, this is Boston.

0: That's Audio Slave. I am the Highway Classic Rock QFM 96, the very haunting voice of Chris Cornell. Tomorrow is going to be an especially cool day here on Second Shift. Not only is this a live radio program featuring a guy that lives in your town and sits in a studio who you can actually come and look at, but I invite friends in too. And tomorrow, RJ Mitty will be joining me during the show. If you don't recognize the name, you will certainly recognize his work. He played Walter Jr. in Breaking Bad. Also, towards the end of the series, he became known as Finn. Still the same person, by the way. And he's going to jump in here, talk a little classic rock with me. And I want you guys to be a part of the show. So you can do it right now. You can do it tomorrow when you get to the show and you're listening to the program. But ask him questions. Are you Breaking Bad fans? I mean, this is one of the top five shows ever on television. And we get to talk to him and ask him all the questions we want about one of the best shows ever. RJ Mitty tomorrow on the show. You get to ask the questions. You do the interview. I just read your questions directly to him. If you love Breaking Bad, man, this is going to be so cool. Cracker and ZZ Top are coming up next on Classic Rock QFM 96.
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2: As we close things out, there's still some road work on the west side. Left lane is blocked westbound 70 after Hilliard-Rome Road. That's about a 10-minute delay. Then we've got a north outer belt accident scene westbound 270 trying to ramp onto 315. The right lane of that ramp is blocked. And northbound 71 between 161 and 270. The left lane is blocked. That's a 3 to 4 minute delay. In the downtown, northbound 71 near westbound 670, the left lane is blocked. 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We'd see a low of 56. High tomorrow, 70 with clouds. I'm Jim Thomas with QFM 96 Traffic and Weather.
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0: 38 Special Classic Rock QFM 96. My name is Big Rick, and Second Shift is my program and is about to come to an end in just a few minutes. Before we get to that point, I remind you, all this week, a little band called Metallica will be playing the M72 tour with Limp Bizkit and Avatar, and that is coming to Huntington Bank Field on Tuesday, June 15th. 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You can't afford to go to the Sphere, and even if you can't afford the trip to Vegas, you can't buy a ticket. Well, you know what? 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
2: 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When Washington Democrats needed Brown's vote, he gave it every time. 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And Sherrod Brown will fall in line. 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Sherrod Brown, times changed. 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SLF PAC is responsible for the content of this ad.
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Those are the Scorpions on Classic Rock QFM 96. Second Shift is punching out. Don't forget tomorrow, special guest in studio. You get to be the interviewers. I ask your questions of RJ Mitty. You know him as Walt Jr. from the legendary series Breaking Bad. I can't believe he's going to be here and answer all my Breaking Bad questions. I'm so bumped about that. I want him to answer your questions too. 614-821-9696. I'll go back and check all the text messages that come in, your questions for RJ Mitty tomorrow. Now that I am done, Dave Mann is coming in. He'll be here until midnight, and I will remind you that you are listening to Classic Rock QFM 96, Columbus, Ohio. Don't you forget it.

for RJ Mitty tomorrow. Now that I am done, Dave Mann is coming in. He'll be here until midnight, and I will remind you that you are listening to Classic Rock, QFM 96, Columbus, Ohio. 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

0: Classic Rock QFM 96 with Brian Adams. He's still making new music. His new album on the way called How's It Going? And he says it's a deeply personal musical love letter to Canada. All right, that's coming out on November 6th.
1: 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She's the people's lawyer and the king of clubs. Columbus is home for a royal concert experience.

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Classic Rock QFM 96 with Van Hagar. Sammy continues his war of words with Alex Van Halen after Alex called Sammy a complete idiot a couple weeks back. Yeah, I'm just going to stay out of that one. Coming up in about 8 minutes, I'll tell you how you can win your tickets to see Smashing Pumpkins play in a week from this Wednesday at the Shot.

0: Man, the Q is your concert station welcoming Smashing Pumpkins and their Rats in a Cage tour. It plays the shot a week from Wednesday. 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